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1: It's the Bootleg Cap Show holding it down. That's James Andre Jefferson Jr.
2: What it do, boo?
1: Tory Lanez, he's locked up, man.
2: Oh, Lord.
1: Shooting Megan Thee Stallion in the foot, obviously. He just was the subject of some Jay-Z bars.
2: Oh, Lord.
1: And a story about his issues with a prison guard. We got to talk about up next. By the way, free the homie Tory Lanez. Friend of the show. I believe Tory.
2: There you go.
1: That's what I'm going to say.
2: All right? That's all you got to say right
1: More
2: there.
1: More on that up next. It's the Bootleg Kev Show.

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3: 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That's James Andre Jefferson Jr.
4: What a do, boo.
3: All right, shout out to the bro, Tory Lanez, currently incarcerated while still making a lot of music.
4: And so is.
3: Still getting under Jay-Z's. Listen, man, Jay-Z put some bars together for Tory Lanez, and you know, Tory's locked up, so for him to get the attention of Hove, he must be trolling the right way.
4: Wasn't it more of his dad he was shooting
3: at? Yeah, his dad for sure. Yeah. Listen, so Tory Lanez is seeking a restraining order against a prison guard. He's alleging that threats, harassment, and plans to move him to a dangerous area of prison have all happened.
4: They stabbed him up.
3: Yeah, now, just for people who don't remember, Tory was stabbed 14 times and suffered 2 collapsed lungs while in prison. So if a prison guard is trolling him like that,
4: I gotta go.
3: Gotta get him out of there.
4: Which just happens all the time, by the way. Just to be clear, these prison guards ain't the best people.
3: They are not. They honestly, the prison guards are the bros who can't get the cop job.
4: Yeah, that's true.
3: So they were like, all right, I guess I gotta be a prison guard and make all these guys' lives live in hell.
4: They be in there doing the most.
3: Anyway, stay by your radio. Coming up next, man, we got the People's Mix on the way. It's the Bootleg Kev Show.
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hear from you. If you got something you want to hear, man, we inside the People's Mix right now on your hump day. Coming up, let's do some J. Cole, also some Baby Keem. First things first up, let's kick things off with some new music. 4-2 Doug.

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1: Inside the People's Mix right now. Coming up, you know, we talked about this earlier in the week. Kanye just broke a record in Istanbul, Turkey.
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1: 118,000 people, the biggest stadium concert of all time. Some negative news about a Kanye show coming up in a few minutes, all right? First things first, though, let's do this one off the Fall Off, baby. Shout out to J. Cole. It's That Legacy featuring PJ. It's on the Bootleg Kev Show.
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0: 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To be honest, love, love too. 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
1: 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The No Cap News is coming up, James. What you got?
2: Scientists in Japan have a new drug that I think Americans need because I see a lot of missing teeth.
1: All right. More on that. Shout out to Japan. Best country in the world.
2: It's starting to feel like that.
1: It is. It's not us. Amazing. All right. Yeah. More on that up next. It's the Bootleg Kev Show.

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1: Giving it to you straight, no filter.
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0: Time for the No Cap News right now. What's going on, James?
6: Japan scientists are having human trials for a new drug that will regrow human teeth, ending dentures and implants forever.
0: Regrow teeth?
6: Yes. Oh, yeah. Some people, it's going to be a little weird because if you 82 and you got baby teeth, it's going to look funny.
0: I want to know how long the teeth take to come in, because if you really got some teeth problems, imagine you got 10% of your teeth hanging out.
6: Just get the dentures.
0: I'm going to get my teeth back. I got one tooth that I had to yank out because, I grew up in the ghetto.
6: You yanked it out?
0: No, the dentist.
6: Okay, I was about to say.
0: I wouldn't mind growing it back to my back, like back of my mouth, have a crown on it.
6: Oh, so you going to Japan?
0: I'm going to Japan. Either way, I'm going to Japan.
6: I heard good things about Japan.
0: Sushi and new teeth. Let's go. Anyway, stay by your radio. Coming up next, we got the Daily Hey. Keep it locked.
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1: It's the Bootleg Kev Show holding it down. The Daily Hate is on the way, y'all. If you got something you want to hate on, 877-817-2888 is the number. Leave us a voicemail with your Daily Hate right now. Anything you want to hate on, James?
2: I'm hating on Trump because this UFC event's coming, and it just looks ugly. It makes the country look ugly.
1: Yeah, I've seen some of the mock-ups of the stage getting built. It looks very corny.
2: It looks corny. Are you going to watch, though?
1: No, I'm not going to watch live. 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
2: There you go.
1: On the way, man. We got your Daily Hate. Keep it locked.
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0: At the house with it, watching sinners.
1: Who you with?
0: On the couch with my favorite sinner. I was about to, but you convinced her. Should I decorate her walls or log off to Pinterest? 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Even if I fall short from my distractions.

0: 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Ma'am, what are you hating on?
1: I hate matcha.
0: Like, you don't like the way it tastes, or do you hate the way, like, it's the it thing right now?
1: It's the it thing right now, and I hate the taste. It's so bitter. People love it. They're, like, doing videos of making their own matchas, and I'm just like, this doesn't taste good, y'all.
2: 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She loves matcha. She acts like she loves matcha.
0: Matcha's fire.
2: No, it's not. 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
2: Oh, Lord. So you had some.
0: Or Fruit Loops, rather. Yeah, no, it also runs right through you, man, if you need to clear yourself out.
2: You get a kombucha for that.
0: Yeah, but matcha's way better. Kombucha's disgusting.
2: Oh, see, matcha's dried up beans or something like that.
0: Kombucha tastes like a homeless vegan man's sweat.
2: Well, homeless vegan man's sweat tastes good.
0: The matcha is hated on. Appreciate you calling. 877-817-2888. Leave us a voicemail with your daily hate. 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Coming up, man, Sierra's boo thing. He can't play football no more.
2: Oh, damn.
0: Well, I'm going to tell you what he's going to be doing up next. Keep it locked.
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1: It's the Bootleg Cap Show, man. Russell Wilson, a.k.a. Sierra's husband. By the way, is he more known for being a football player or being Sierra's husband? It's a serious question.
2: At this point, Sierra's husband.
1: Now, he's an incredible
2: NFL show player. Is, but that's...
1: 10-time Pro Bowler.
2: Been not for 6 years, though.
1: He's stepping away, and he's going to be a CBS reporter instead of playing football. He's now retiring.
2: So. Oh, he got a bright future ahead of him.
1: Yeah, I think he's going to be good in the role.
2: Yeah, I like his future.
1: Anyway, stay by your... are you making a future joke?
2: I didn't say nothing.
1: Anyway, look, man, we're getting out of here. Back at it tomorrow. Same time, same place, y'all. It's the Bootleg Kev Show.

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5: I used to think about immature things. 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Is this really your real phone number?

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Zodiac sign, it must be a Gemini moon, cause we about to go half. 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

0: The Beat of Louisville, Real 93.1. So as many times as I wanted to go see the Michael movie, it is actually coming out digitally next week on the 9th, which is Tuesday. It's actually with 2 weeks on it. And so much for tapping in with us. And you know how much I love that Michael movie. So once it comes on streaming or wherever, you may not be able to reach me outside of work, all right? So take advantage of the time I am listening and listen, watching my phone, all right? T.I.'s up next with Mr. Him. K-Dot's on the way. Keep it locked.
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37: 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Make your word when you say it, be the business. 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Big Master P vibe, no limit. Falling hard on another hemisphere. Somebody tell them people Mr. Hem is here.
38: Whoa, whoa, whoa, whoa, whoa, whoa.
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0: him. Never chase bread, chase the vision. Make your word when you see it, be the business. No cap, God am a witness. Success feel better, independent. 9-11 at the Valley, Adeline it. Big Master P vibe, no limit. Ballin' hard on another hemisphere. Somebody tell them people Mr. Hem is here.
1: Whoa, whoa, whoa, whoa, whoa, whoa.
0: Mr. Hem.

0: cap. 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Never chase bread, chase the vision. Make your word when you see it, be the business. No cap, God am a witness. Success feel better, independent. 9-11 at the Valley, Adelaide. Big Master P vibe, no limit. Falling hard on another hemisphere. Somebody tell them people Mr. Him is here.
1: Whoa, whoa, whoa, whoa, whoa, whoa.
0: Mr. Him is here.
1: Whoa, whoa, whoa, whoa, whoa, whoa.
0: Mr. Him.
2: 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So I didn't know, but apparently Cassie left the U.S. for good. Cassie, like, you know, Diddy's ex Cassie after the big payout. So that's your Tubi's on air. Thanks so much for tapping in with us. More info on my Twitter, ASHLEE on air. 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
1: Allegedly, some podcast hosts are saying that Drake hit them up after Jay-Z's Roots Picnic appearance. Actually, with 2 weeks on it, thank you so much for tapping in with us. First of all, it wasn't even about his bars. Allegedly, they said Drake hit him up because of his hair. And now people are going all types of crazy trying to find his hair, his hairstylist. I'm going to tell you the secret. It's called Sacred. He is the number one billboard for what Sacred can do to you. All right, stay tuned to Don Toliver, E85. Let's see Baby Keem up next. It's Asher 2 East.
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0: that we trust like this. 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
1: Where you at?
0: At the house with it, watching sinners.
1: Who you with?
0: On the couch with my favorite sinner. 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
1: 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I got 21 and J. Cole. Kehlani's on the way. So a lot of people coming for Latto because after her whole, you know, pregnancy with 21 and everything, and just like, I don't believe your bars no more. 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
1: Big party yesterday was our announcement of the first round of people that would be at our iHeartRadio Music Festival returning to Vegas in September. Number one, Cardi B. All right. Number two, well, there's many other artists from different genres, but Cardi and Snoop are probably the two that I'm most excited for. If you like other genres of music, you know, Zara Larsson gonna be there, BTS. Just go down the line. Benson Boone. You can see the full lineup on our website. And you can win your way in as well. I'll tell you how straight ahead. 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
1: I'm going to be honest. I was up on the station bashing Drake's three albums that I still haven't listened to the whole thing. But, you know, Janet's SCFU because it's trending on TikTok. It's growing on me.
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1: 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I got T.I.K. 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
1: 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Hit that red mic. What's your boss do to make you mad? What you want to say to your boss? It is completely anonymous. But if you have a very distinct voice, tell me ahead of time so I can morph it. All right, 3 minutes ago, Chris, Beyonce's up next. It's Ashley with 2 B's.

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1: 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I would fire your dumb ass if I could.
0: Well, sir. Thankfully, it's anonymous. I'm not going to say your name or where you work. But if you have those type of feelings, get them off your chest. 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Let's hit the red mic. Let's force you, Doug. Baby Keem's up next.
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1: 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I knew Kendrick was a Gemini. I didn't know Baby Keem was, too. Still Gemini season. 3 minutes ago, G Herbo and French on the way. It's Astro 2 East.

0: God we trust like this. 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
6: Oh, this strip club, man. What's up?
7: Young Money.
6: Yeah. Me and Mike Will pull up the AOD back to back. Them AMG 63s. I tell all my rake it up, break it down, bag it up. 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

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Bag it up. 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

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What's good? It's Ariel out to Fern Creek in Middletown. 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
1: Whoa, whoa, whoa, whoa, whoa, whoa.
0: Mr. Hem.
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1: Wake up in the morning, morning, morning.
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1: In the morning.
2: It's the Breakfast Club.

0: Envy, Jess Hilarious, Charlamagne Tha God. We are the Breakfast Club. Lauren LaRose is here as well. We got a special guest in the building.
1: The snowman.
0: Jeezy's in the building. Jeezy. Welcome.
2: Top of the top. What up, y'all?
3: Morning.
0: How you feeling, man?
2: Amazing.
0: Yeah? We haven't seen the show yet. We're scheduled to go out and see the show, but it looks amazing so much. So how does it feel putting on your own production, doing your own show, handling expenses, profits, losses?
2: You get right to the business.
0: how does that feel? That's different.
2: I mean, you know, my former job, I handled expenses.
0: Okay. Touche.
2: Putting together my own show. I mean, you know, I just think the culture kind of got caught up in hustling. And we forgot about the art form. Mm-hmm. You know what I mean? So we would just run around, get money, and it just got redundant, man. You know what I'm saying? I love what I do, and I was just like, I just wanted to do something great for culture, for our people. Like, I feel like when people spend their money, they should see they should have an experience. Mm-hmm. You know how many times people came to the show and saw me with a microphone? You know what I'm saying? Shout out to DJ Ace. You know, he's the greatest for what we do.
0: That's my brother.
2: There's only so much me and DJ Ace can do alone. And, Las Vegas to me is like, you know, it's Sinatra. You know what I mean? Mm-hmm. And it's just like when you're on that stage and you're in Las Vegas, that's special. But especially for it to be black tie. Mm-hmm. You know what I'm saying? Because I feel like we as adults and the people that, you know, made it to the other side, we deserve to be able to go take our, you know, our spouse, our person, enjoy a show, look nice, make it a weekend. Like you said, go pull up on Mary, pull up on Jeezy.
1: That's right.
2: And enjoy yourself and not worry about stepping on nobody's shoe. You know what I'm saying? And if you do, it might be a red bottom, and they're going to excuse you. You know what I'm saying? So it's like, you know, we supposed to be there. But to answer your question, man, this is probably the greatest, it's probably the greatest season of my career. Mm. You know what I'm saying? Because I'm able to express myself. I'm able to put something together that's special. You know what I'm saying? Even, you know, my peers, you know, are very impressed at what's going on because it took, you know, some risk, you know what I'm saying? And some, and like you said, some profits and losses. But at the end of the day, it's all worth it. It's for culture. And, you know, if you start saying the legend of the snowman, they got to be legendary. You can't even, you know, you can't even play with that. You know what I mean? So,
1: Do you prefer a residency over touring?
2: Right now in my life, yeah. Okay. You know what I'm saying? Because, you know, with a residency, it's so, you can put together this ecosystem and this atmosphere, and it's your atmosphere. Mm-hmm. You know what I'm saying? And when people travel, you know, it just is more of an experience than me coming to your town and you just popping out. You know what I'm saying? They come to your town, you pop out. You know, we've been doing that for decades. But it's just like when you get somebody from Memphis to come all the way to Vegas, you know, get a tux, you know what I'm saying? Like, and pay, and enjoy themselves. And it's dope because even like the Club Vision experience to me is like with DJ Drama and DJ Ace. And that's something I really wanted to do because that's something I had to fight for. And, you know, you was coming to Atlanta back in 2008. Mm-hmm. You know what that was, like Club Visions. Mm-hmm. But just hearing that nostalgic music that you grew up on from two of the best DJs, and you see these grown people in there dancing, man, having a good time. You know what I'm saying? Before the show even starts.
0: Man.
2: Yeah, it's a different era.
0: Like you're hearing the music. Different time,
2: you grew up on. And to me, that's all a part of the experience. You know what I'm saying? Mm-hmm. And to answer your question, absolutely. When I think about residencies, you know, and me and CeeLo was talking about this the other day. He was just like, you know, a lot of people feel like that's where artists go to die, Vegas. Mm-hmm. That's not true. That's what they told us because they didn't want us out there.
3: Yeah.
2: And that's why I wanted to get out there, you know what I'm saying, on my own dime, on my own time, because I know they didn't want us out there.
0: I was thinking about this the other day. Could artists do a residency in their hometown? Meaning?
2: Absolutely not.
0: Could you do a residency in Atlanta?
2: Absolutely not.
0: And why not? Because it's people would come to Atlanta.
2: I could do birthday bash. That's about it. You know what I'm saying? One night. You know what I'm saying? It ain't like that. Because, you know, you home. And most of them cats going to see you somewhere on the weekend, you know, if it's just at a restaurant or something. So they like, yeah, we pull up on them one time, but nobody's coming to that. And I thought about that before. You know what I'm saying? And, but Las Vegas is a destination. You know what I'm saying? Atlanta used to be a destination. I hope they don't, you know what I'm saying? I hope they don't take that the wrong way. But Atlanta used to be Atlanta. Mm-hmm. You came to Atlanta, you stay, you know, you come to Atlanta for, you know, a weekend, you end up staying 6 months. Mm-hmm. You know what I'm saying? It ain't like that no more.
0: Gotcha.
2: Yeah.
1: What do you think is the best era of Jeezy? Being that you've been out here doing these residencies and you see how people respond to different parts of your catalog, what's the best era of Jeezy's music?
2: I think 05 when it dropped and now because it's refined. Mm. And I mean that, you know what I'm saying? Like even in my spirit, like how I kick it, it's refined and I'm focused and I enjoy it. And 05 is the last time I enjoyed it. Mm-hmm. You know what I'm saying? Everything in between was kind of a blur, if you know what I mean. Yeah. Like 05 in the beginning when it was new, it was fresh. And, you know, fast forward to you know, 2026, it feels new and fresh again. You know what I'm saying? When you're looking at those faces and people actually coming there and enjoying themselves. Because, you know, it's been, you know, in between, you know, I don't really know if people enjoyed shows. Mm. I think they came. You know what I'm saying? I think they showed up, but I don't think they enjoyed it. You know what I'm saying? You know how it was when Hov them was doing Summer Jam. Mm-hmm, mm-hmm. Like, that was different, you know, than probably a show somewhere now. You know what I'm saying?
1: As a Jeezy connoisseur, as a person who has Jeezy as one of their favorite rappers of all time.
2: Right? I got
1: a top seven.
2: I don't want to ask you what number I'm at, but I received that.
1: I don't really rank them no more because I don't think it's because any one of them can be my number one at any given moment. So for me, it's Jay-Z, right. Nas, Scarface, T.I., Jeezy, Killer Mike, and Ghostface. That's my seven. Mm. Right?
2: That's a fact.
1: But I feel like that Recession era and that TM-103 era, especially the 103 era, very slept on.
2: Yeah.
1: So do you get into that?
2: Well, Recession to me was my best album.
1: I would agree.
2: Yeah, you know I'm saying that's when I really wrote TM-103. I think it took me almost 3 years to write the album. Not because it wasn't done, because I just was trying to make something perfect, and I learned very quick that perfection ain't the way.
1: But you got some. That's a classic album that people don't talk about, man. Yeah. Waiting.
2: Yeah.
1: You know, Way Too Gone.
2: Yeah, Way Too
1: Super
2: Gone.
1: Freak.
2: Yeah.
1: The joint with Trick Daddy.
2: Yeah.
1: Mm-hmm. I used to have nothing.
2: Yeah.
1: Now
2: yeah,
1: I got a whole lot of everything. There's some joints on there, man.
2: But that's the beauty of, you know, the residency. You get to hear all that.
0: That was how do you decide what songs you perform? Because you got a catalog.
2: So what makes the residency dope is it's almost like it feels like a play, if you will, because it's acts. It's act, you know, it's three acts. You know, the man, the myth, the legend. And that's how you break up the song. And it's dope because it's just like, you know, you would think Way Too Gone would be a legend, but it's not. It's the myth. Mm. You see what I'm saying? Yeah. Yeah.
1: How did you come up with those three categories?
2: I mean, it's the truth. Mm. He's a snowman. Yeah, he's the man, the myth, the legend. And this is the thing. It all revert back. The man, the myth, the legend. So the show starts off with the man because that's who I am. Mm-hmm. That's who I evolved to. You know what I'm saying? So it's just like, you know, then you get to break it down. The myth was when he was trying to figure it out. And the legend was when he came out the box. You know what I mean? Mm. Trap or die. Get your mind right. You know what I mean? That type of stuff.
1: Oh, so we going backwards kind of.
2: Yeah.
1: Oh. Nah. So what's, you got to give me some track list. What's the man track list? Give me just a couple. Songs.
0: Don't give up too much. So you going,
2: But put it this way. It used to have nothing that's in the man.
1: Okay. Yeah. And then the myth is what? Recession era?
2: No, it's different. It's you gotta come see it.
1: Oh, man. I need
2: a real review. When you come back to the show, no, I need you come. To break it down.
3: Absolutely.
2: I need you to,
3: yeah.
2: You know what I'm saying?
3: Yeah, he'll be better from him.
0: All right, we got more with Jeezy. When we come back, don't move. It's The Breakfast Club. Good morning.
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0: JNV, Just Hilarious, Charlamagne Tha God. We are the Breakfast Club. Lauren LaRose is here as well. We're still kicking it with Jeezy. Jay-Z did a freestyle at the Roots Picnic, right?
1: Mm-hmm.
0: Take out the subject matter.
1: Right.
0: I feel like we don't have those moments anymore where it gives you that feeling. And I thought Jay would bring back... Jay, at his age of 50, whatever he is, was right. able to bring back a feeling we haven't seen before. Do you right. agree? Because it was back to lyrics. It was back to music. It was back to rap.
1: Well, I'll tell you what's even better than that. It was conflict resolution.
2: Ooh.
1: You see what I'm saying?
2: Take that down. Yeah. On that.
1: Because you're coming at me, right? And I'm not just saying this because me and Jay cool, but that's conflict resolution. You throw words at me, I throw words back. You ain't got to hurt me, I ain't got to hurt you. I'm better. I'm good at what I do. You can say what you say, I'm going to say what I say, but guess what? If I see you tomorrow, he might dab him up. You know what I'm saying? He ain't lose nothing. He's just showing I'm great at what I do. So I'm just saying that's different from getting into it with somebody around the corner and go killing somebody, take them away from their kids.
0: Mm-hmm.
1: You know what I'm saying? That's the point I'm trying to make. You know what I'm saying? It's just like, we got to just draw the line. That's cool. That's the art form. It's a sport. We got to lead a sport on the field, on the court. He left it on the court. He left it on the field. That's how you do it. That's grown man business. Ain't got no problem with them kids, man. What are you going to do? What are you going to do? What are you going to do? They got to get past Tata. You know what I'm saying? They got real problems. You know what I'm saying? Like, and I ain't just saying that. I'm just saying respectfully. It's just like, that's just my gripe, man. Like, and I don't want to come up here and sound crazy, but I just don't think nobody care. Mm-hmm. You know what I'm saying? These kids are going to prison.
2: Mm-hmm. Word up.
3: Yeah.
1: Millionaires. Yeah. Right. Multi.
3: Yeah.
2: But you know, then people will get mad and they'll say, well, Jeezy used to make the kind of music that used to cause that. But I always say, hey man, you know, you operated from the perspective you was from at the time.
1: Mm-hmm. No.
2: You know what I'm saying? You, with the information you had at the time.
1: Not even that. Okay. I never, ever, ever, ever talked about spinning no blocks in a way that it wasn't self-defense or defending me and mine. That's the difference. I'm not talking about going to hunt nobody child down, man.
3: Yeah.
1: That ain't even in my blood. But if you come to my house, you already know what it is. I done told you. You know what I'm saying? So it's like, it's a difference. It's like, that's why you got all these people that own all these firearms, just to protect their family. It's not to go hunt their neighbor down. You ain't never heard Garth Brooks say he gonna go slide on.
2: I am a Jeezy connoisseur now. I am high as a motherfucker right now.
1: I'm
2: just shooting dead in this right now. For what?
1: Huh? But I'm saying, like, I'm defending mine. I'm not saying I'm going to come spin your block because you claiming this or you doing that. Uh-huh. I'm just saying I'm protecting.

0: body. So you're supposed to evolve.
1: 1,000%.
0: Like people, I don't think people should, you know, hold you accountable for that. You did that. Now I'm trying to spend the rest of my life 1,000%. Helping people.
2: So are we going to get a back to the show, kind of shifting gears a bit on this new round of shows? I know you just added about 11 more.
1: Yeah, 11 more dates. Mm-hmm. Yes.
2: Nia Long going to make it out to any of them?
1: I mean, she's invited.
2: Yeah. I mean, you invited her to the 20th anniversary.
1: We're going
2: to
1: invite her again. She got a formal invite.
0: Everybody always want a Nia Long update with Jesus.
2: I know. that would be a sexy ass couple. The first interview, and then you was like, we were right to think that there was a little Riz happening there, but you were just being respectful.
1: Yeah, I think I answered that last time, but yeah, I was being respectful.
2: I wasn't here last time.
1: But she's invited, yeah.
2: Will you do something like add 11 more shows, right? I remember I talked to you when you first revealed everything, the residency was happening. We were talking about how people didn't believe that hip-hop with the orchestra or rap with the orchestra would even work. And now you added 11 more shows.
1: Yeah, 11 more dates. So it's 22 dates now. Make sure you come out to Planet Hollywood, Las Vegas, Nevada for the residency, The Legend of the Snowman. Again, I think it's, you know, you got Adam Blackstone, you got Derek Hodges, you got the Color of Noise Orchestra, you got DJ Ace, you got DJ Drama. Together, that's everything.
3: Crazy.
1: You know what I'm saying? That's like... high, low culture, this, that, and the third. I mean, you know, Derek Hodges is like a modern day Miles Davis. Like he's, you know what I'm saying? Adam is way past talented. Mm-hmm. But it's just like, you know, like you're saying, 11 more dates because a lot of the culture on my side didn't know who they were.
2: Wow.
1: And now getting the chance to experience this and see them. You know what I'm saying? You know what it would have been like to go see Miles Davis play live? You know what I'm saying? It's just like, you're getting to see that. And I had explained that to people. Just like the first time I ever saw an orchestra or been to an orchestra show was when I performed with the orchestra in Atlanta. You know what I'm saying? The first time ever.
2: That's crazy. You go from never even seeing an orchestra performing with one, breaking the Guinness Book of World Record for performing with one, and now adding 11 more dates when they told you it wouldn't work, so you self-funded.
1: Yeah.
2: That's like a crazy journey. Like everything we do is just like we get to watch this journey.
1: Right. When I look at it no different than, you know, when they kept saying, you know, street guy couldn't make it in rap, and I was buying my own mix CDs and passing them out, and everybody thought I was crazy. Like, why would you get the music away for free? And here we are 25 years later. You know what I'm saying? It all makes sense. But, you know, my biggest message to anybody out there, man, like, living your purpose, and you know, if nobody believes you, you know, just bet on yourself, because that's what it's really about. And my thing is just like, it ain't even about the shows. I'm more so like, we putting our foot down in Vegas, man. We bringing culture to Vegas. I bet they never seen that in a while. You know what I'm saying? When you come out that hotel and you see all them brothers and sisters dressed to the nines and taking pictures and walking across the street to go to that venue, even when I'm going on my way, I look every night and I'm just like, this is crazy. These are people I've never seen before. These are adult, like, working class people that got a ticket because he wanted to bring his wife and, you know, it was the girls' trip and all that.
0: But you don't know where they was at 20 years ago, because 20 years ago, we wouldn't have thought you was on stage in a suit looking like that.
1: Well, what I'm saying is, I've been doing this long enough that I can look in the crowd and see
2: people. You, like, recognize people.
1: Yeah. I've been doing this almost 27 years.
0: Yeah.
1: I know but these are a lot of people that I haven't seen before. Mm. You know what I'm saying? And probably people that wouldn't come to you know, some of these shows because of the places that they were in.
3: Mm-hmm.
1: You know what I'm saying? I'm saying it's like, you know,
0: the corporate thugs for real. Right. Yeah.
1: I ain't gonna do that. But now it's like, okay, now I come with my wife, I can come with my girl, you know, I'm coming with the guys, whatever. And it is a real vibe. I really want to invite everybody to come out to Las Vegas, Nevada, come see The Legend of the Snowman. And I invite everybody to watch The Legend of the Snowman Against All Odds, Friday, 3 p.m. Eastern Time on my YouTube. Mm-hmm. And it's a sit down with me and my guy, Don Lemon. And it's deep, it's dope, and it's real. But also, man, shout out to you guys for Netflix. When you talk about evolving, man, evolve, you know what I'm saying? And what I would say to y'all, you know, if I could leave you with any words, you know, everybody gonna have an opinion. You know what I'm saying? That's how it is in the beginning. But, you know, once it get to where it need to be, then we can have another conversation about this. Because y'all the first to crack that code, baby. That ain't for play.
0: Yes,
1: you know what I'm saying? That ain't for play.
4: Well, Jeezy, we appreciate you for joining us always.
1: Yes, yes.
0: Legend of the Snowman Residency.
4: Check him in Vegas. I'm going out there for Vegas. I can't wait to see the show.
1: Yes.
4: I'm excited about
1: it. And I need you guys, because I'm listening in after the day you guys, because I want to hear your...

0: The breakdown. Yeah, a real review.
1: I'm gonna play.
0: You know I'm gonna do the recap.
2: Chanel been on it. Chanel was like, right. Y'all need the broadcast. I'm like, the show was at night. We on the morning. We can figure it out.
1: But y'all came to Atlanta one time we broadcast. Was it at night or
3: the day? Yeah, we did it. It was Frank Ski's club.
1: Yeah.
2: We did them nighttime or morning?
1: It was daytime.
4: A family outing.
3: I forgot what album that was for Jeezy.
4: I love a good family outing.
2: We can figure it out all dressed up and broadcast from there and then in the morning.
1: We can figure it out.
2: Yeah. So it's the Breakfast Club. It's Jeezy.
1: Already. Love, baby.
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0: Yo, yo, yo, yo, yo, yo, yo, yo, yo, yo, yo, yo, yo, yo, yo, yo, yo, yo, yo, yo, yo, yo, yo, yo, yo, yo, yo, yo, yo, yo, yo, yo, yo,
1: Jess Hilarious.
2: Wake that ass up.
1: Charlamagne Tha God.
0: Peace to the planet. It's Thursday. How y'all feel out there? I feel blessed, black, and highly favored. Happy to be here another day to serve our beautiful listeners. Good morning.
1: How you feeling, Jess?
2: Yo, I feel good. How you feeling?
1: No, oh, I feel amazing.
2: Yes, I do. Yo, why you always doubting that I feel good?
0: Because you just ran in here breathing hard as hell. You still catching your breath, okay?
2: No, I'm not.
0: Give yourself a moment.
1: No, I'm not. No, I'm not. I'm fine.
0: Give yourself a moment.
1: I'm fine.
0: Say you feel good, okay?
2: Yeah, I'm fine.
0: You're a little winded right now.
2: A little bit. Yeah. Just a little bit.
0: But you
2: but
0: still
2: I'm
0: feel good.
2: Good.
1: They still feel good, yes. I feel amazing. Last night, my Knicks won. Like I predicted, game one.
2: Knew it.
1: I said we got game one.
2: That's
1: we won 95-105. I did it from Jalen Brunson.
2: Are you betting?
1: No, I should have bet though.
2: Yeah.
1: But I'm not really a better like that. I'm not. Really, I'm not really a gambler like that. But
0: I mean, Knicks in six, man.
1: I'm still sticking with Knicks in five. It was an amazing game. We were down 14.
2: Okay.
1: Came back in the second half, and Jalen Brunson and Kat and Josh Hart with all the rebounds and hustle work. I mean, they came back and busted some ass.
2: Nice.
0: Spurs will get two. Baby.
1: I don't think so. I think.
0: But
1: we got
0: by the way,
1: five.
0: You should want them to win in six. Because if they win in six, it'll be back home with the Garden.
1: I'm not playing with the Spurs. I just want to. I want to close this out as fast as possible. I'm not playing. Nah. I don't care about closing them out in the Garden.
0: It's been so long for New York, man. It would be perfect for New York to actually win a championship in New York.
1: Let's close this
0: in a home game.
1: Then let's sweep them. Nah. I want to close it out. I don't want to play with them. I don't want to go back and forth as fast as we can close
2: You're like,
1: this
2: nah,
1: out.
2: Just get it over.
1: The
2: with.
1: Last time the Knicks won the finals, I wasn't born. It was 1973.
2: Damn.
1: So the fact that let's close them out. Let's
0: Spurs
1: close them out.
0: Six. I mean, Knicks in six.
1: I still got Knicks in five. I got Knicks in five. But
0: Knicks look great, though. I mean, they look like they really look like a bunch of grown men playing against a bunch of very talented kids.
1: Yeah, and they fought through everything. Jalen Brunson, they hurt his knee, then he hurt his ankle. He fought through everything last night, and they showed the heart of the New York Knicks last night. So salute to the New York Knicks.
0: I just don't understand how if you 7'6" with that skill set, how come you just don't come out there and dominate every single night? But even with me saying that, Wimby still was. Yeah, 26 points, 12 rebounds. But he was 6 for 21 from the field.
1: He just goes
0: to the line a lot.
1: But also, he doesn't, you know, you got to think he doesn't have the weight. Like, where Shaq had the weight. Like, so Shaq had the weight. Shaq
0: could. The weight. That skill set, man.
1: But the skill set's still good. But you got, you mean,
0: this guy can
1: people
0: take
1: that's
0: you
1: guarding
0: off the
1: you.
0: Three. This guy can take you, can cross you over. Like, I think he just got an amazing skill set. I don't think you need the weight.
1: But the weight, too.
2: Well, like, you big like Shaq, that, you're not fast.
1: Nah, but Shaq was just so strong. He could dunk over you. Like, there's nobody in his way.
0: But I don't think of Shaq when I think of Wimby. I think of somebody like an Akeem Olajuwon. Yeah. That's who I think of when I think of and Hakeem used to dominate.
1: But when OG is putting a body on him, Mitchell Robinson's putting a body on him, but even Kat's putting a body on him, he can't get to where he usually can get.
0: Speaking of that, which one of y'all freaky ass analysts nicknamed Jalen Brunson Big Body Brunson? What the hell is that?
1: Big Body.
0: I don't think about Big Body when I look at Jalen Brunson. Which one of y'all freaks did that? Which one of y'all freaks saw Josh Hart put a thumb in his butt and said, you know what, we're going to start calling him Big Body Brunson because we can't say Big Booty Brunson.
1: Oh my God.
2: He got ass on him.
0: I don't know.
2: Oh.
1: All right. Well, okay. Let's get the show cracking. All right. Lotto will be joining us this morning.
2: Speaking of Big Mama.
1: Yeah, she'll be joining us this morning. She has a lot to discuss, a lot to break down. She got a new project out right now. She's talking about that baby and her relationship and a couple of shots that she's thrown recently. So we're going to talk to Lotto in a little bit. Then we got front page news. Mimi will be joining us. She'll be breaking down everything. And she got something special to tell y'all this morning about you drinkers. Yeah.
2: What? I don't even drink like that.
0: You're a goddamn lie. Well, why you just be lying for no reason like God ain't watching you? That's crazy to me.
2: Like, I don't drink as much as I used to. I don't drink like that no more.
1: Even one drink a day. She'll tell you. She'll break it down. And everybody else, get it off your chest. 800-585-1051. You can get on those phone lines right now. Can we start off with some New York, please? Yeah, I like that. Ever since you left me, this is the remix featuring Remy Ma.
2: Oh, snap. I ain't even hear that.
1: Yeah, French sent it to me this morning.
2: Okay. Ever since you left me.

0: DJ Envy, Jess Hilarious, Charlamagne Tha God. We are The Breakfast Club. Okay, let's get some front page news.
1: Always love to hear Remy, man. Dropping the clues bombs for Remy Ma.
0: Salute to Remy. That was the remix. I think it comes out this week, so salute to him. I seen him shooting a video in front of the Garden yesterday.
2: That's what's up.
0: But let's jump right into it. In sports yesterday, like we said, the Knicks beat the Spurs last night 105-95. They leave the finals 1-0. And Russell Wilson confirms he's retiring from the NFL, and he's taking a job with CBS Sports.
1: Don't drop a clue bomb for Russell Wilson. You see what the Giants do to you?
2: That's what's up.
1: You see what the goddamn Giants make you do? Giants make you quit. Like, I don't even want to do this.
0: We got a good squad this year. What's up, Mimi?
3: Good morning, Envy, Jess, Charlamagne. How y'all doing this morning?
1: Peace, Mimi Brown.
3: Good morning. So we start this morning with Congress trying to put limits on President Trump over Iran. So the House passed a resolution saying the president should not be able to pull America deeper into war without Congress approving it first. Now, this does not stop any military action that's already happening right now, but lawmakers on both sides say the president has too much power and has had too much power for years to launch military strikes without congressional approval or Congress signing off. So four Republicans joined Democrats to support it, showing some cracks inside the GOP over just how far the U.S. will go militarily with Iran. So here is Congressman Thomas Massey, followed by Republican Congressman Tom Barrett.
4: I'm excited that it did pass. And people are tired of this. They're tired of $5 a gallon gas and $6 a gallon diesel and fertilizer we can't afford to put on our fields in Kentucky. So I think it sends a good message that the People's House, which represents the people, is tired of this war.
5: You know, I go back home to my district every single week. You know, I fill up my gas tank, too. I have four kids. We're taking them to practice. We're taking them to school. We're driving throughout my district. I see it as well. I share interest in making sure that Iran does not develop a nuclear weapon, but we have to do this in a way that is done through the use of force authorization that Congress has the exclusive authority over. Congress alone declares war. That's something that we have to be, you know, certainly protective of.
1: Now, Mimi Brown, last time I checked, you needed Congress to formally declare war in the first place. So now Congress is saying you can't go deeper without Congress approving it. Like, why the hell would I listen to you now? I'm here.
3: It's almost like they're going backwards, right? Because you're not supposed to go to war without Congress approving it. So we know that President Trump did that. So now they're kind of trying to walk that back. So this whole thing, though, Char, is already just symbolic as is because we are already at war.
1: Yeah.
3: So I think they're just trying to establish, hey, you skipped us, but we're going to show you who's boss because you weren't supposed to do that in the first place. But are we going to stop anything?
1: No, we're not.
3: So... this also comes as President Trump is facing backlash after telling CNBC, quote, he couldn't care less whether ongoing peace talks are to end in Iran as that conflict keeps going. He said the negotiations are starting to get very boring. So that was a direct quote there. Kind of alarming this morning. And the Supreme Court in Alabama, they just ruled that Alabama can use a new congressional map that cuts the state's majority black districts from 2-1. So civil rights groups say the change weakens black voting power in a state where more than a quarter of the population is black and could affect those who represent Alabama in Congress for years. So this is where the story gets kind of confusing for a lot of people, because back in 2023, a lower court ruled that Alabama maps were unfair to black people. The issue was so serious that those maps were blocked from being used in 2024, right? So then the Supreme Court made another ruling in Louisiana. So we're fast forwarding to this year. The Supreme Court made another ruling in Louisiana where they weakened the Voting Rights Act. We've been talking about that. And so when that happened, they reversed course on Alabama. So now Alabama can go back to using those same discriminatory, those same racist maps that they said were too bad to use back in 2024. I hope that made sense. But all of this is just about that larger fight over who has political power in America and who has a fair chance to choose their representatives. Here is Congresswoman Jasmine Crockett.
6: This court is racist. This court is immoral. And this court lacks any semblance of ethics. The fact that this court just on last night decided that they want to go after yet another Alabama seat, and then they decided to throw out the votes of the voters in Louisiana because they decided that they wanted to go after yet another black seat in Louisiana. The fact that Virginia decided to stand up and fight back, and it was this same Supreme Court that decided, forget the will of the people and the fact that they voted, we're going to throw that out. So I don't want to hear about law and order. I don't want to hear about this is the right thing to do. Just be honest about what it is, because y'all are basically saying that we're stupid. You're playing in our faces. We know that this is about locking in this agenda because you will never do right by the people. And that's one reason that the Democrats are struggling right now, because they have always tried to play by the rules.
1: Oh, she ain't lying. Okay. Yeah. Mm-hmm. This is why the only question I'm asking is, what are white people going to do about it? Okay. We know all this redistricting has weakened the black vote, especially in the South. We know our political power has been diminished. So white people, what are you going to do about everything that's happening in this country? Okay. Everything unjust we see going on in this country right now, what are white people going to do about it? That's my question.
3: And really quickly, the primaries that were originally scheduled for May 19th in Alabama are now scheduled for August. So if you voted in May 19th in that election, those votes are no longer any good. They've been nullified. So you've got to go back and vote again. And coming up at 7, that nightly glass of wine or that casual cocktail that you may like to have may not be as harmless as you think. There's a new study raising major concerns about alcohol and your health. We're going to talk about that in the next hour.
1: I've been thought they changed the liquor, because liquor ain't never used to hit me the way it hits me now. That's why I ain't really drank all year, to be honest with you.
2: Well, you're a little
7: older
2: now.
7: I think it's the other way around.
2: Nah, I don't. I'm like, I'm with Charlotte. A little bit of anything, it just you'd be like, woo. I don't even drink that much no more.
7: Man, you used to get drunk off like 2 shots. Now you got to drink almost like half a bottle.
1: That's just because you're an alcoholic.
2: I take one shot and I'd be like, woo.
1: Don't blame that on nothing but your alcoholism.
2: All right, everybody else, get it off your chest. 800-585-1051 is the Breakfast Club. Good morning.
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15: Let's see what's popping on the roads. Real traffic.
16: Heading out this morning, overall your traffic flow looking good. We do have a few problem spots, including 3rd Street and Southland Boulevard. I have a structure fire working there. Also watch for another accident, Eastern Parkway and Gallia Drive. Also watch for a crash up at Stone Street Road and 3rd Street Road. And on the Snyder northbound at Westport Road, an accident there. And also watch for a stalled vehicle over on the Waterson Expressway eastbound near I-64. I'm Bobby Ellis from the Total Traffic Center.
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1: Not just me, I'm what the culture feeling.
2: Hello, who's this?
3: Okay, so first of all, I can see you guys live, so why I'm talking to you. No, I can see your all's expressions, so just remember, I'm sensitive.
2: Take the phone away from your mouth, mama.
3: I have a question that I want to get off my chest.
4: Good morning.
5: Say good morning first.
4: Good morning.
3: Good morning. I'm sorry, it's more like good night to me. Oh. And it's okay to have 3 tequilas before you go to bed, baby.
5: Thank you, babe.
3: I know. You're already making that face.
4: Who?
5: She's talking about me. All right, go ahead. What you want, girl?
3: But okay, so now, anyways, because if you didn't watch that whole little mix thing that they're trying to, with that Michael Jackson birdie thing or whatever, can I ask you something that I just want to get off my chest?
2: Sure.
3: Where's Janet Jackson with all this? She does not want any part of it. And I think it really, it's just toxic that they just, they can't even take up, you know, they already kicked off of them. Now they're just sucking out bone marrow.
4: Mm. Yeah, I hated that documentary. I watched it a few weeks ago, and I hated it. I don't see the point for it. I don't see the point of it. Because
3: they just couldn't, like, you know, because they have to keep themselves in the controversy, and it takes, like, you know, because here was, he can't even speak up for himself. So you guys could just keep finding anybody you want, just be like, yeah, I was about Michael. We used to go on walk and smell the Lex or some shit, I don't know.
4: Did you watch all 3 episodes?
3: Oh, yeah. No, I followed him, Michael, because, again, I just feel bad that I can never see that there's these people that have just literally, like, every time he was trying to do something on his own, they just couldn't, like, you know, like, they couldn't be happy for him.
4: Yeah, I hate
3: it. They couldn't be like, you know what, we support you. I'm saying, no, they were always kind of like, but no, it was their fault for that stupid Pepsi commercial. Let's be real.
4: Yeah. I don't know what she just said.
5: She said it was their fault, that stupid-ass Pepsi
4: commercial. Oh, Joe Jackson. Because he didn't want to be on the tour.
6: Yeah,
4: she's talking about the Netflix documentary called
6: Because I was confused if she was talking about The Verdict or she was talking about the movie.
5: I think she was talking about both. She liked the movie, but then she said The Verdict came out.
4: I didn't like that documentary in no way, shape, or form. Because it leaves you with more questions than answers. And my thing is, man, when a situation is that sketchy, Why even do it?
5: You know what I'm saying?
4: And then I don't want to ruin it for y'all if you haven't seen the whole thing. But
5: it's profitable for them.
6: Yeah, of course.
5: Like, whoever, you know what I mean?
6: Watch that or the Knicks game last night, so I was like, I'll keep my positive energy to the Knicks game, but I'm going to watch it this weekend.
5: And then they still riding the momentum of the movie. People are going to feel compelled to watch the documentary.
6: Of course. Hello, who's this?
7: Hey, morning. This is Adele.
6: Adele, what's
5: up? Morning, Adele. What's up, yo?
7: I got another. First of all, shout out to the Knicks. But
6: absolutely.
7: The Western Conference is way too hard for them to lose.
4: Nah. I think we're basing that off recent times, which is true. But the Knicks are really, really good this year, bro.
6: The Knicks
4: in the playoffs are different.
6: Yeah, they're different.
4: Like, what they're doing is incredible.
6: But they got 12 straight wins. Yeah, they different.
7: I hope so, but they got a 7th guy. But back to my topic, I wanted to vent about Vivek Ramaswamy. I saw a Tez who posted what he said about black boys being unsafe in their mother's wombs.
4: Yeah, I saw that.
7: About the second time somebody said that, and a lot of times it seemed like we kind of deflect and we jump to, well, first of all, who's coming from? I understand that. But then we say, what about rape? What about woman's choice? Everybody seems to, like, not talk about the abortion part. And I feel like sometimes, when I think about it, my subconscious kind of tells us that it's wrong, but our mind goes to another excuse to, like, justify, if that makes sense.
4: You didn't say the whole quote, though. He said that a black baby is safer on Chicago's streets than in a mother's womb. That's what he said. Mm. That was the whole...
5: Wow.
4: That was wild.
7: Yeah, that was insensitive, but he was, like, giving the statistic-wise, I think he was saying we kill so many black children through abortion. But I get why people are mad. I just made me think. I like to look at both sides. And I know, like, talking about abortion a lot and some other choice, and just kind of feel like jump to a other side without thinking about the life part, because it hurts us actually thinking about it.
5: How would they get here if they weren't in their mother's womb? We mean safer on Chicago streets. And we don't look at Charlamagne like I just said something stupid. Stupidity. How did it get here?
4: We just trying to figure out what you're trying to say.
5: Because if that's the quote, like, I don't even understand what that means. They're safer on the Chicago streets than they are in their mother's womb. They wouldn't be able to be birthed if they weren't in their mother's womb. I don't understand. I need more context for his dumb ass to say something like that. Like, don't just say that.
4: Well, I think it was a conversation about abortion.
6: Like, more women are getting abortion, so...
4: Yeah, he's trying to say that. I don't even know if that's true. I don't think that statistic is true, but he's trying to say more black women get abortions than... You're more likely to die in a mother's womb by an abortion than you are on the streets of Chicago.
6: He was saying black mothers get more abortions. They use that as a contraceptive.
4: Chicago is always conservatives' go-to. Like, they always be like, what about Chicago?
6: But that's what he was trying to say about not being in the womb, just saying that he was saying black women or black families use abortion as contraceptives. Yeah, that's what I think he was saying.
5: Okay.
6: Get it off your chest. 800-585-1051. If you need to vent, hit us up now. It's The Breakfast Club. Good morning.
8: The Breakfast Club.
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17: Let's see what's popping on the roads. Real traffic.
18: Heading out this morning with the closure of 65 north and southbound between Jefferson Street and the Waterston Expressway. Allow some extra time to get where you're going this morning. They have installed and are installing a lot of extra detour signs that clarify things a little bit more if you're coming up on those detours. Right now, where you're looking good on the Waterston, east and westbound between 65 over to the Georgia Powers Expressway and on 64 from the Georgia Powers all the way into downtown. I'm Bobby Yellis from the Total Traffic Center.
19: Team Kentucky's building better bridges in Louisville. 5 miles of I-65 will close June 1st through July 31st between the Waterston Expressway and downtown. Head to I-65CentralCorridor.com for details and detours.
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21: Good morning.
20: What's happening, Charlamagne the God?
22: What's up, my brother?
20: Peace, how are you?
22: 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How are you, sir?
20: 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I'm good.
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20: 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Hey, niece.
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20: How are you?
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20: Listen, Nixon Ford, listen, Envy.
19: Yes, sir.
20: You got to put your foot down. You got to take over and get that energy right.
19: Energy's amazing. I said the Knicks had game one. And I told you we got game. We went in five. I told you Knicks had game one. We went in five.
22: You
19: got
22: to be realistic. It's not going to be Knicks in four, okay?
19: They're going to take one at home. I think they might take one at home.
22: They're going to take more than one at home.
20: Then they're going to win Friday when we're together. You think so?
19: I don't know. And when he means together, me and Mr. Show Money hosting a...
21: I know.
19: What's the name of the spot, Mr. Show Money? Because you got to tell them, because they say me together, they got me and you doing something else.
21: I don't think
20: that. Nah, listen. Paul. Big Paul. Big body Paul, you heard?
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20: Yo, listen. This Friday, DJ Envy is coming through to Jersey. Pier 73, 55, Elizabeth Avenue. Come watch Game 2 with the biggest Knicks fan in the world. DJ Envy.
21: Hey.
19: Okay, I'll take it. Yeah, we're going to be there. I need a table of 30, though, because when I announced it, everybody said they coming. So I need a table of 30. I'm letting you know right now. The whole family coming. So we all going to watch the game there. So just let you know. We're going to need a whole section over there. Hello, who's this?
22: Mr. Show Money is a whole section.
19: Don't do that to him.
21: That's stupid.
19: Hello, who's
22: Hello,
19: this?
22: Cool Bay.
21: He got an event space? Is this space?
20: Good morning, my Breakfast Club family.
22: Love A.
19: What's up?
21: Good morning.
20: Are y'all Good morning, Jess. How you doing?
21: I'm good.
20: Good morning, my Breakfast Club family. Charla, I don't know what's going on. I've been DMing you, pause, and I ain't getting no return.
22: You're DMing me about what?
20: Me and my niece want to put a trauma tank table at the next Mental Wealth Expo.
22: Oh, at the Mental Wealth Expo? We're doing the Mental Wealth Expo October 10th in Newark, New Jersey.
20: Yes. I don't know who to contact, who I got to hit, her.
22: Shoot, I don't know who you got to contact either. It's after Joe.
19: We'll put you on hold.
20: Now hold on. Before you put me on hold, I have to ask Charla. Charla, I watched the interview with you and my boy Marlon, and I heard him saying you need a stunt D. If you need a stunt D, you want the shorty to holler like the Judge Chambers?
22: He ain't never said I need no stunt.
19: That's why he was in your DMs.
22: Okay, that did not happen, all right? He did not say I need a stunt D. He said that Diddy needed a stunt D, okay?
20: But I know you got your hands in the film, so you know, you heard, so if you want that...
22: I ain't doing them kind of films.
21: Hey, yo.
22: I am not doing them kind of films. Them is not the kind of films I'm doing. We doing comedies, we doing horrors. Like, I am not doing them. We doing action movies. I am not doing no porno. Okay?
19: Get it off your chest. 800-585-1051. What's up, Lauren?
33: Hey, y'all. Good morning.
21: Hey, you look nice.
33: Thank you.
21: Yes,
33: I'm doing an interview. Shut up. You can't see.
22: I don't see
33: I'm
22: nothing.
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22: Okay.
33: So I'm headed there after this. She has a podcast where she sits down and talk about the media landscape, uh-huh. But we're like a year out from Diddy's trials, and gotcha. I met her in the trial, so we're going to talk about that, but she just is talking about where the media landscape is.
22: That's dope. Take some of that lotion off your shoulders and put it on your face.
21: Oh,
0: Oh my God.
33: I'm not putting it on my face because it's sensitive.
0: Sparkly.
33: I got me. Don't worry about it. You couldn't see nothing else over here.
22: I'm just looking out. I can't. That shoulder is blinding me.
19: The ladies coming up. What we talking about?
22: Like it's 24 carats.
33: Shut up. As long as it's giving golden, baby.
22: Why you put all that lotion on just the shoulder?
19: Amanda.
33: No, first of all, I did it myself this morning.
19: That's okay. Why it's just on the show. So what we
33: so,
19: talking about?
33: This morning, did y'all watch the Michael Jackson doc?
0: No, I didn't watch it.
33: I know you been saw it. You said you were going to watch it last night.
19: I was watching the Knicks last night. I was not watching anything to mess up my energy. I was, but I wasn't messing up my energy.
33: We're going to talk a little bit about it this morning. I know that when it released, it got some backlash. We're going to talk about you know, what the doc actually entailed.
22: Did all three episodes come out?
33: Yes, all three episodes are on Netflix right now.
22: I hated it.
33: We're going to get into the conversation. Yeah, we're going to talk about it.
19: All right, we'll get into that next. It's The Breakfast Club. Good morning.
1: The Breakfast Club.
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16: Yeah.
17: Bless up.

0: Morning, everybody. It's DJ Envy, Jess Hilarious, Charlamagne Tha God. We are the Breakfast Club. Just reminding you guys, the Knicks won last night. If you didn't see, you're just waking
1: Knicks
0: up.
1: Knicks in six,
0: they
1: man.
0: Won by 10. I'm saying the Knicks in five. Y'all thought I was crazy when I said we got the first game.
1: But nobody
0: the
1: Knicks thought won it was crazy. I said it was going the first game.
2: I figured
0: I said the Knicks going to win the first game.
1: Knicks in six.
0: What's up, Lauren?
3: Good morning.
0: Let's get to the latest.
1: You talk LL Cool, babe.
3: Yeah. I'm not dumbing myself down. I'm being myself.
1: Sources trust.
3: I'm the homegirl that knows a little bit about everything and everything.

0: father of Teenie Gergos. You guys know Teenie Gergos because she led the Diddy trial. He was one of the defense attorneys for Michael. You also have Brian Oxman, who was Michael Jackson's family attorney. They brought in two jurors. There's a bunch of different media talking heads. You see Michael Jackson's family in the documentary, even though they don't speak. But there's a lot of like people that were like surrounding the case, people from LAPD, whatever. Now,
1: when you say you see his family in the doc, you mean like just in like footage?
0: Yes, in footage. You don't hear them speaking.
1: Yes, they're not talking heads.
0: No, not at all. You just see like when. There is one part though of it where you do see an interview that his mother, Michael Jackson's mom and dad, were in, where they're saying that all of this was BS, like all of the sexual assault allegations, right? But other than that, you just see his family coming to court to support him, and that is it.
2: Okay.
0: Now I'm going to play two clips from the documentary, and then we'll talk about how we felt after watching it, because I did feel like it was portrayed very unfairly. So now the first part that I played for you guys, this is one of the children's interviews. So there was a family called the Arveza family, and there were two brothers who accused Michael Jackson of sexual assault and different things. Let's take a listen to one of the interviews that the key witness did with the sheriff's office.
3: He grabbed you? Where did he grab you at?
4: Private area.
3: He grabbed you in your private area? Were you in, where were you at when this happened?
4: In
3: bed? Were you lying in bed or were you sitting on the bed?
4: I was lying in bed. You were tossing.
3: Did you have clothes on or off? On?
4: Yeah, I was pajamas.
3: And what did he end up doing?
4: He told me, because he said that if I knew how to do it, he said that if I you do it for me, so he started.
3: And what did he do next?
4: He started masturbating.
3: Okay.
4: So I told him I didn't want to do that.
3: Did he stop?
4: He kept on doing it. I told him he kept on saying that he wants to teach me.
1: Okay.
4: All right. I told him no.
5: I could barely hear it.
1: Now I see why you didn't want to play.
5: All I heard was the masturbating.
2: So how old was he?
0: So at this time, I don't know. I know he's a younger teen, and then he's older when they put him on the scene, but I don't know his exact age at that time.
1: Correct me if I'm wrong. Isn't this he said this after saying Michael didn't do anything to him, right?
0: Yes, and that's what I was going to get into. Gotcha. So that we listened to an audio. It was an interview with the sheriff's department with Gavin Arvizo. Now, in the beginning, when all the allegations start in this documentary, Gavin and his family, his mother, his siblings are all like, there is actual video of them saying this did not happen. Mm-hmm. Michael was a great person. Michael actually helped Gavin through like a cancer battle, right? Mm-hmm. But then there's an interview that plays where he's alleging that Michael Jackson did other things to him.
1: That's the family of Mike. Michael put them on. He put the family on camera.
0: Yes,
1: because the family was saying all these amazing things about him and how great he was, because Michael didn't trust the parents.
0: Yes. Mm. He started not to trust anybody around him.
5: So what changed? Like, what changed? Did they ask that? Like, why was all of a sudden they were supportive? And then
0: throughout the documentary, what was alleged was that what changed was that he started basically removing people's access to things he was doing for him, doing for them at Neverland and just in life in general, right? Now, I will say later on, Gavin's put on the stand and Michael Jackson's attorneys clearly find a lot of inconsistencies in his statements, things that he alleged that Michael Jackson said to him that were then said differently in the same interview.
5: I've never heard a kid saying somebody masturbated
2: me.
1: It sounded very good.
2: Yeah, that's why I asked how old he was, because what do you mean?
1: Can we just talk about how much we hate the doc? I hated the doc.
0: Yeah.
1: Okay. Not artistically or creatively, because it is very well put together. I just hate what it represents, because it just left me feeling confused. You know, I don't know what to believe. The accusers look crazy in this doc. MJ looks crazy in this doc. I just don't see what the intention of this project is besides raining on the parade of the MJ movie. Because when you go see the Michael Jackson movie, that film going to make you feel good.
0: Yeah.
1: This doc does the opposite. And I don't think it's worth the backlash that it's sure to bring. And I still believe Michael is innocent.
5: I don't think they care. I think it's for them, it was a check. Like, they did that documentary. They're getting paid off the documentary. What do they see? Bleed. If it bleeds, it leads. Negativity is going to sell.
2: It's clout chasing, because they said they had the documentary done before the movie dropped, right?
1: I will come over there and bite you and make you bleed. Don't you look at me like that. What's your problem?
2: A gay vampire. That is crazy.
1: The way he looked at me, why would he look at me with
0: I just hated the doc, because I felt like they didn't fairly portray both sides. Like, there was too much leaning on like the allegations and he did this, he did that, and not enough on the other side. I feel like if we were going to explore it, I wanted it to be heavily on both sides and allow me to choose.
5: The more we talk about it, the more that people who haven't heard about it,
2: this is what they want,
5: or didn't even think about it, is going to want to see it.
0: It's on Netflix.
5: I
0: want to
5: see it even more.
1: And they talk about all this porn Michael was into. Like, they show you, they don't even show you. They talk about this.

0: briefcase full of porn.
1: Yeah.
0: That they don't, never they don't the ever show you. And then that one scene don't even look real when the guy's going through the
1: old footage.
0: It's a porn.
1: Yes.
0: And it's all of these child porn videos.
1: There's a Michael Jackson associate who alleges that he has video of the porn that was taken out of the house, but it doesn't really connect all the way.
0: No. It wasn't. It was a magazine.
1: Yeah.
0: And in the magazine, they had child porn circled that they were supposed to order for Michael. And when the guy asked him, why, what is this? He said, oh, that's just a phase me and Michael was going through. Like, man, cut it out, man. Let that man rest in peace, please.
1: Yeah. Go see it for yourselves, I guess. Moving on. As we wrap the hour, coming up next, we have Latto. She came up here for an interview, and we talked about a lot of things. And I know they tried to get her outside, TMZ did, but you guys have to tune into our interview to hear the conversation that we have with her. Let's take a listen to TMZ.
2: Latto, congrats from TMZ. Latto, we gotta ask you, is your baby out here with you? I can imagine that you have her on your date.
3: Latto, can I get a picture?
2: We gotta ask. Does he change diapers?
4: Yes.
2: Well, that's good. A lot of guys don't, so that's a good thing. You drop a hint on the baby's name. Is it a mix between you guys both first names, or?
4: It ain't Cheetah Print Baby Dagger, I'll tell you that.
2: I have one more question. Was that line for who we think it was, or no?
5: Watch Breakfast Club tomorrow morning.
0: Well, that was a great promo. Why Breakfast Club Instagram page ain't post that yesterday?
6: Say Latto for the people in the back.
1: Well, Latto talking about the Cardi B situation. We had a conversation about that here at the Breakfast Club. So make sure you guys tune in. The interview's coming up next. That was the latest.
6: Okay. Mm. All right. We got front page news next. So don't go anywhere. It's the Breakfast Club. Good morning.
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0: NV, Jess Hilarious, Charlamagne Tha Guy. We are the Breakfast Club. Let's get in some front page news. Start off with sports. Now, last night, the Knicks beat the San Antonio Spurs in game one.
1: Yes,
0: they won 105-95. They won by 10. After being down by 14 in the third quarter, they came back and busted ass. So, congratulations. I still say the Knicks in five.
1: Knicks in six. But, by the way, that's why you can't go to sleep on none of these NBA Finals games, because this is the NBA Finals, so stuff like that happens. Okay, you can go to sleep in the end of the third quarter if you want to. At least you better go lay in the bed and turn the TV on, just in case.
0: I was funny. I was watching Cardi B's page last night, and during halftime, Cardi B hopped on and was like, "We have to pray. We all have to pray."
2: Oh,
0: the Knicks have to come back, and then we did come back. So,
1: well,
0: and also,
1: right. Dominican prayers clearly work.
0: Yeah.
1: Except for you, because you know you still had to pay for your hairline.
0: I'm not Dominican.
2: His Dominican prayers did work.
0: I'm not Dominican.
2: They won.
0: I'm not Dominican. But anyway, and also Russell Wilson confirms he is retiring from the NFL. And he's taking a job with CBS Sports.
1: Is Russell Dominican? He got Dominican hair.
2: No.
1: You seen him?
0: Yo, you see his hair?
1: That's kind of crazy.
0: Yeah,
1: no. He ready for? You got a closet full of white jeans, right?
0: What's his hair look crazy? I was like, what's up, Mimi?
3: Good morning, MB. Jess, Charlamagne. How y'all doing this hour?
1: Peace,
2: hey, girl.
3: Good morning. So we start this hour with a major update in the high-profile Texas track meet stabbing case involving Carmelo Anthony. So if you remember, Anthony is accused in the April 2025 stabbing of 17-year-old Austin Metcalf during a high school track meet in Frisco, Texas.
0: Not the basketball player. Not the basketball player, Carmelo Anthony.
3: Not the basketball
0: There's another
3: player.
0: Gentleman named Carmelo Anthony. I seen your face look a little crazy. No,
2: oh,
0: not
2: right.
0: The basketball player. I'm sorry, man.
2: Okay.
3: No, it's okay. That's okay.
1: It's not
3: so a jury
1: really,
3: has now officially been selected, and opening arguments are expected to start this morning. Prosecutors say the two teenagers got into an argument in the stands before Anthony allegedly stabbed Metcalf. Now, Anthony has claimed self-defense from the very beginning. Here is Mike Howard, the attorney for Anthony, last year when this first happened. Let's listen.
4: This is a tragedy all the way around for both families. Rushing to judgment, you know, trial by public perception and trial by media is not how we ensure justice is done.
3: Now, one of the biggest controversies coming from the case this morning is the makeup of the jury itself. So a civil rights organization supporting Anthony says they are outraged because no black jurors were selected, even though Anthony himself is black.
1: So how do they define jury of your peers in Texas then? Because that's crazy.
3: Wow. Yeah. Yeah. So he essentially has an all-white jury. The defense challenged prosecutors after they pre-qualified three black jurors, and then they were removed from the jury pool. So I did a little bit of digging. There were three black women who were educators. Prosecutors argue that they struck those jurors because they were educators, but not because of race. So I don't know how they made that make sense. The judge ultimately allowed those jurors to be removed, though. But if Anthony, if he is convicted, he will face the rest of his life in prison. So this is a really scary case for, I think he's 19 now.
1: I hate the fact that this happened to that young man, Carmelo Anthony. And I wish, you know, young people understood you don't get a redo on this thing called life. Like, don't let temporary feelings lead to permanent consequences. Imagine getting life in prison at 19 years old.
0: Right.
1: Just for something that, you know, could have been a fist fight. You could have just walked away.
0: That's right.
3: And we're switching gears here a little bit. A new study is challenging something a lot of people believe. They believe that one drink a day is pretty harmless. Well, researchers, they found that low levels of alcohol consumption, less than one drink a day, may actually increase the risk of several factors, including cancer. So including breast cancer, colon cancer, liver cancer, pancreatic cancer, and throat cancer. So to be clear, this does not mean that everyone who drinks will develop cancer. But researchers say the idea of light drinking is completely safe, but it may not actually be true. That's because even small amounts of alcohol may affect your body over time.
0: Wow.
1: So. It's because they're not making alcohol the same. I truly believe that a lot of these alcohols that people drink on the regular, there is no way that these alcohols have the time to age. Right, like Hennessy. There's no way. There's no way the Don Julios and the Casamigos, like, they don't have the time to age like that.
0: Well, you know, a couple of years ago, there was this whole thing with fake liquor that they were finding out that these distilleries were making this fake liquor, or not the liquor that's supposed to be in these bottles, and selling it anyway. So that was a big thing, and people were actually dying from it at one point.
2: Yeah, and all right, and I feel like when Casamigos first got on the market, right, when it first like got real hot, it took nothing for you to get drunk. Now, I guess whatever they're putting in it to like water it down or preserve it, it doesn't get you drunk as quick.
0: Allegedly.
1: How you know your tolerance ain't too
2: high? It's not. I'm telling you, because I drink two shots of Douce and I'm straight. Like, I'm good. I don't need no more. But I'm telling you, something changed with the formula of Casamigos. That's why I don't drink it anymore. It's different.
3: But not even that. They tell pregnant women that you can have like a glass of wine a day. You know, at least they used to.
2: I've never heard that. A day?
3: I've heard that.
0: I've never heard that either.
2: Yeah, that's crazy.
3: I've heard that. Mm-hmm. So to hear this, you know, it just kind of makes you wonder.
2: Yeah. Good thing I don't drink like that no more, though.
1: You a liar.
0: That's a damn lie.
2: I'd rather smoke, but I haven't even been doing that like that.
1: You a liar.
0: You just drank a pair a couple days ago, and you had two drinks.
1: You see what I'm
0: saying? And then my drink was here, and you took my drink.
2: Yo, what were we drinking, Goofy? What were we drinking?
0: Champagne.
2: And it was a celebratory action.
0: But you had three glasses.
1: It was a celebratory action.
2: Because we went live on Monday, and so our boss had got us champagne, and they ain't want that, so you're not going to let no champagne go to waste. And they were little cups. So.
1: I didn't drink it.
0: I didn't drink it
2: right,
0: either.
2: Right, I drunk theirs, but it whatever.
3: Anyway, lastly,
1: any excuse to drink.
2: I ain't even.
1: I'm telling you, when a black person say that, just walk away. I ain't even.
3: And really quick, summer travel is getting more expensive as airlines, they are starting to make cuts that could attract travelers across the country, or they could affect travelers across the country. So American Airlines, they have confirmed that it's suspending several nonstop routes later this summer, including multiple flights out of LAX, as airlines start to deal with rising jet fuel costs tied to that war in the Middle East. And while this may sound like just another airline schedule adjustment, industry experts say this is actually going to be part of a much bigger war. Warning sign for travelers nationwide, because jet fuel is one of the biggest expenses for airlines. So when oil prices rise because of that global conflict, airlines usually they have to make fewer choices, they have to make cuts, or they have to raise ticket prices, cut routes, reduce flights, and charge more fees. So that's exactly what consumers are going to begin to see even now. And if this war continues, analysts say it could get even worse. We may be only at the beginning of the bigger travel season for those price hikes as we begin summer right now.
1: I ain't even traveling. I ain't even going nowhere.
2: That got to. That's
1: no,
2: wild.
1: I'm lying. I'm definitely going somewhere.
2: Right.
1: Okay. At least once.
3: Yeah. Just something to keep in mind as you plan for your summer travel. Everything, as we've been talking about, is going to get more expensive. All right, y'all. Well, that is your front page news. I'm Mimi Brown. Follow me at Mimi Brown TV. And for more stories, follow the Black Information Network.
1: Thank you, Mimi.
0: Thank you, Mimi. Now, when we come back, Lotto will be joining us.
1: Big Mama.
0: Her new album, Big Mama, is out right now. We're going to talk to Lotto about everything. Her album, the new baby, her relationship, and more. So don't move. It's The Breakfast Club. Good morning.
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32: Everybody, it's DJ Envy, Just Hilarious, Charlamagne Tha God. We are The Breakfast Club. Lauren LaRose is here as well. We got a special guest in her building.
33: Yes, we do.
32: The album Big Mama is out right now. Ladies and gentlemen, Lotto.
33: Mm-hmm.
32: Welcome.
33: Hi, baby.
34: Hey, guys.
32: How Lotto got that glow. That baby
33: yes,
32: just dropped glow.
33: You
32: look
33: good.
35: Don't even look like you've had a baby.
33: Yes.
34: Oh, don't make me blush.
35: No, seriously.
32: How you feeling? How's new mamahood, motherhood?
35: I was going to ask her that.
32: I'm sorry, go ahead.
35: How is mamahood, girl?
34: I love being a mom. And I'm a girl mom, too.
35: Yeah.
34: Like, I got what I wanted. So I just feel like cloud nine.
35: Yeah. Mm-hmm. Oh, my God.
34: I was crying on the plane. Like, I want to go back home.
35: Yeah, I was going to. Separation anxiety.
34: Anxiety. They didn't prepare me for that part.
35: Yeah.
34: But, you know, I'm going to go see her tonight.
32: So. Have you adjusted? Waking up at night, feeding the baby, mm-hmm. pampers.
34: Yeah, and I'm breastfeeding, too. So
35: I
34: it's
35: was
34: like,
35: about to
34: yeah.
35: ask you that.
34: So I don't get sleep no more.
32: Mm-hmm.
34: And I used to, like, my team know. I used to be like, one thing about it, don't wake me up.
35: Mm-hmm.
34: Don't wake me up. But now, I'm
32: that
34: I be
32: baby
34: running
32: waking
34: off
32: you
34: of,
32: up.
34: Yeah, I be running off of no sleep.
32: No drinking, no smoking.
34: No drinking, no smoking.
32: Yeah. No smoking.
35: Yeah, a lot of what
32: she breastfed. She breastfed too. Yeah. No smoking.
35: Yeah, but that's what I realized. They tell you that you're not supposed to. But girl, I went down a deep rabbit hole and did research. And guess what?
34: You
35: the
34: smoke.
35: Lungs not even
32: baby high right now.
35: To the So you can go ahead if you want to, but don't do it.
34: Yeah, I ain't taking no chances.
35: Ain't no one with my daughter.
34: People were telling me that I could smoke while I was pregnant.
35: I know somebody
34: that's
35: that did
34: people
35: that.
34: I know somebody that had a doctor tell them that.
35: I know multiple people.
34: That. Oh, for real?
35: Yeah.
34: No, I don't know about all that.
35: She was having issues. She was losing too much weight while she was pregnant,
34: mm-hmm.
35: and she went to a doctor who was telling her, like, you can do it to help build your appetite up. But it was like, you know,
32: I've
35: the holistic doctors.
34: Yeah,
35: she did it and
34: either.
35: It worked because she was losing too much weight.
34: And the baby is fine.
35: And the baby,
34: baby
35: is fine.
34: Fine.
35: To this day, see? She is the, you know how you got that child that's going to be the one? Like, oh, Lord.
34: Yeah.
35: She is that child,
34: she
35: though, but she good. She making it through regular school.
34: That's a blessing.
32: Well, congratulations.
35: So you got what you wanted. You wanted
34: I got
35: a girl.
34: Oh,
35: that's
34: I wanted a girl bad.
35: Yeah.
34: I'm a girl mom.
32: Is that why you're retiring?
35: Right.
32: Is that why you're retiring?
35: You knew that was coming.
34: It's a part of it for sure.
32: You ain't damn retiring, Lotto.
34: I don't know. I mean, I said that when I was not having a good day.
35: Okay.
32: Has it changed now? A little bit?
34: It changes daily. Mm-hmm. Like, I don't know. I can't really say.
35: What about
34: it? It's like I'm navigating postpartum. So it's like some days I be like, no, I don't want to do this no more. Like, I don't want to do it no more. And then some days I'd be like, I love this. I'm so re-inspired. Like, I want to drop another album.
32: Mm-hmm.
34: Like, I don't know.
35: What gets you in that mindset where you're like, all right, I can't do this no more. I don't want to do this no more. What is it that, you know, because you started very young. We watched you little girl, yeah. baby, doing your thing.
34: That plays a role in it. Just like, I don't think people be taking in account how much time I put into this game. Mm-hmm. So, yeah, like, the time is, like, staying inspired. Yeah, I don't know.
35: Yeah.
34: I don't know.
0: I saw you tell, when I watched your interview with Nadeska, and I thought that, first of all, I thought she was the perfect person to do the interview because it was such a mom conversation. Yeah. I don't have kids yet, but I saw you say that you did this for Alyssa, and it was kind of the battle internally of, like, your baby was planned, Alyssa wanted to have a baby, but Lotto is still trying to figure out
34: how that's going to fit into my career.
0: Yeah,
34: for sure. Yeah, I felt selfish a lot of times for choosing to do that. And it's not even fair to me to feel selfish.
35: Yeah.
34: But, I was literally just saying in the car, like, doing this so young and, like, having a dad that came from a different generation, like the non-abusive Joe Jackson.
35: Yeah. You got to put that out there.
34: Yeah, I got to put that out there. Mm-hmm. It just had me, like, wired differently. So I looked at it like, damn, I'm being selfish right now. Mm-hmm. But, yeah, I did that, though.
8: Now, you mentioned your dad,
34: mm-hmm.
8: and you said he wasn't Joe Jackson, of course.
34: Yeah, he's not Joe Jackson.
8: We've seen your dad grow up with you from the rap game show. Yeah. You have a song on your album that talks about your dad, right?
34: Uh-huh.
8: Now, break down that song a little bit, because I'm on both sides with you and your dad, right? After you listen to the song, we'll play the song in a second. The reason I said I'm on both sides is your dad, from what I saw, gave up a lot of his life to make sure his baby girl was there, right?
34: Mm-hmm.
8: And he gave up his life and his career to make sure his daughter had everything that she wanted.
34: Mm-hmm.
8: But then when his daughter got everything, you're like, all right, Dad, high five,
35: bye.
8: Bang. This is mine, not yours. Well,
34: damn, holla. That's what it came across
8: as? That's what I took a little bit.
0: I took it as, like, you grew into, like, your dad raised you to be very successful and very driven, but there were things that you wanted from him that he might not have known he wasn't giving you.
34: Mm-hmm.
0: And once you got older and you found yourself, you built your own world to get that, and he kind of doesn't understand that what's yours is not always his. That's how
34: right.
0: I took it.
34: Mm-hmm. That's what I meant in the song when I said, but my blessings ain't your blessing.
8: Mm-hmm.
34: You confuse love with transgression, and that's so depressing.
35: Mm-hmm.
34: Okay, well, let me clear that, because that was not my
35: intent. Let's just talk about the penmanship, though, the bars, baby.
34: Yeah, I like pushing that pen.
35: Yeah.
34: Lotto is a real pen pusher.
35: Oh.
34: Yeah. No, I love my daddy so much. I made that song when we still hadn't spoken yet, and we hadn't spoken over 6 years.
35: Mm-hmm.
34: So, but I was in a place of, like, forgiveness when I wrote that song for him and myself. So I didn't look at it like a diss to him or anything like that. It was more so me just, like kind of using it as therapy.
8: Mm-hmm.
34: And, yeah, I was forgiving him and not bashing him. More so just understanding him. Now that I'm a parent, I'm like, dang, I got one on the way now. And I'm going to make some mistakes myself. So, and I look back like, dang, his mistakes wasn't even really like that deep. Like, as an adult and as a parent, I'm like, people is human, and you know I'm not gonna be the perfect parent either. So
8: how did y'all get there, though? How did y'all get to the point where y'all weren't speaking, and then how did y'all,
0: because I saw them at the baby
8: it.
0: Shower
8: how did
0: you posted in the video that went viral.
34: Yeah, you
0: from
34: saw
0: the
34: his
0: baby
34: ass
0: shower.
34: At the baby shower.
0: Yeah,
34: didn't
0: you know, I was all in the video, like, who in there? But it seemed like he posted it just happy, but it made news so crazy.
34: Yeah, I love my daddy to death, and yeah, that was the second time I had been around my daddy. His dad knew he wasn't supposed to be posting nothing from that baby shop.
8: But how did y'all get to the point where y'all weren't talking? Like, where was that? Because you were such a daddy's girl from what we see.
34: Yeah, I was such a, I grew up such a daddy's girl. I just started growing myself. I started growing myself and just seeing things in life and our relationship differently. My sister and my man was always in my ear like, you need to talk to your daddy. You need to talk to your daddy. And the more I prayed on it, the more I felt like a calling to have that conversation with him. And my sister kept in contact with my daddy. So I would tell her, like, I think I'm getting ready to speak to him. I think I'm getting ready to speak to him. And then finally we just had the conversation at my sister's house, and it was tears. And the crazy thing about it, when we first had that, first we saw each other over 6 years. We had a conversation for the first time over 6 years. And I told him I was pregnant.
0: Oh,
34: in that
0: wow.
34: same conversation. So it was very emotional.
0: Yeah, wow.
34: Very emotional.
8: You know, what people don't understand is when a dad loses their daughter, it's grief. Right?
34: Yeah.
8: And
34: yeah.
8: when I mean lose their daughter, it's like, because you grow up. Like, I got a 24-year-old, and, you know, she's getting engaged.
35: Yeah.
34: Uh-huh.
8: But that's still my baby, I look at it. But yeah. She looks at it like, no, Dad, I got a job. I'm working. I got my own shit. But I feel away every time. Mm-hmm. Like, it hurts.
35: Yeah. Mm-hmm.
8: But that's my little baby girl.
35: Yeah.
8: So your dad would feel, I'm sure you when you get, when your daughter gets a little older, you start feeling that too. You're like, this is what my dad was going
34: through. Yeah, he explained, like, those things to me. And I kind of put it into perspective because I had one on the way at that time. So I was like, dang, I apologize for, like, blocking you out of my life. And I know... Mm. To me, it might not have been that deep, but now I understand, like, that was a very deep cut for him to not have his baby girl in his life after all those years. So,
8: all right, we got more with Lotto when we come back. Don't move. It's The Breakfast Club. Good morning.

0: DJ Envy, Jess Hilarious, Charlamagne Tha God. We are The Breakfast Club. Lauren LaRose is here as well. We're still kicking it with Latto. Lauren.
1: Can we talk about the My Me and My Man situation? Because for a long time, y'all been spinning us with like the little subtle jabs, but now we're seeing, we know that you and 21 Savage are together. And
2: we're
1: excited for you over here.
2: Still blushing, all right.
1: But I want to know, right, like, when you're deciding to now be a lot more public about things like you and 21 Savage dating, what, why now? Like, you've been, you were blessed to be private for a long time until they caught y'all on them, that vacation.
3: What I said, I had addressed that on the album, too. It's like what people, when you don't give it to them, just, like, raw, they just, they go around with all type of narratives and be peeking in your business, literally. Like, damn, I'm on vacation, y'all. why now? I think I don't know. I feel like I still am private to a certain point, but it's like went to a certain extent. But I feel like once you start reaching different milestones in life, you can only be so private. You know what I'm saying? Like, I got a baby. I can only be so private. But
1: and it probably feels good. You want to share it.
3: Yeah. I do. I'm more comfortable sharing it, like, in the music because I'm in that booth alone and I can just speak freely. But
4: and you're an artist. Like,
3: yeah,
4: that's
3: what I'm supposed to do. Yeah, you know what I'm saying? So I love my man. I can't help it.
0: You never afraid to address anything. Why is that? Like, you will address something in a minute. Why?
3: You think so?
0: Absolutely.
3: Well, in the music,
1: And I think that that's very smart that you do it that way as well.
3: Mm-hmm. Yeah. I feel like in the music, I'm able to convey my message with thoughts. I can sit there and write exactly how I'm feeling and be intentional. Mm-hmm. So
4: and you in your element, like
3: I'm in my element,
4: spitting that shit.
0: Does anything bother you though? Like this certain that somebody says bother you? Does anything like?
3: I wouldn't be talking about it in the music if it didn't bother me. Child, I don't be with honey. Yeah, it
1: get out my face. Mm-hmm. You come in talking about the whole side bitch conversation that people try to throw on you. Like, you and Glow are going off and addressing a lot of the things.
3: Yeah.
1: So has that been something that has bothered you? I mean, and that's why you put it in the music, or where do you live with that now?
3: For sure. I think even if it, like, I address things that bother me in the music, but even if it's not necessarily bothering me, but that's just what's happening in my life at the moment, I talk about it in the music. That's why I don't understand why I get all these, like, write, like, who wrote it, and I don't write. Like, it's like... Mm. You can hear that the internet ain't real life. The internet ain't real life.
0: When did the rumor come out that Drake wrote your album or Drake wrote your
3: record? Like, when did they start saying that?
0: Yeah, how did that come out?
3: Ask the people. But that's why I said. So if they think Crowdy wrote it, that's a compliment. Like, I'm getting compared to the GOAT. Thanks.
4: Yeah.
1: A lot of times I feel like it's just fans, because like there will be certain like melodies or flows. I know I saw Joe Budden and I saw you put your writing of your song and added
3: Joe Budden.
1: He has said that Hostage sounds like a Drake flow.
3: Yeah.
1: And that's what people say. They always do that with her, where they'll be like, oh, this sounds like a flow or a reference. So Drake must have wrote it.
3: I mean, I listen to Drake. I don't really know what to say about that other than like Crowdy wrote it.
1: Right.
3: They think Crowdy wrote it, that's a compliment. I don't know. I feel like I addressed it. Like, I don't
0: know. Be clear, you write all your own
3: Yeah. Okay. Like, oh, I feel like, why is that even I feel like, why is that even a conversation when y'all saw me doing this live, like, okay, not live, but on television as a kid? It's like, I'm one of the very few females that y'all saw the organic come up. Mm-hmm. So it's like, why do I even get, but people gonna always have something to say. And like I said, the internet ain't real. So it's like, all I can keep doing is addressing this in the music, and people gonna find something new to talk about every day, and that's why I be private. That's why I be private, because, like, you can't please people.
1: Mm-hmm. And you've been very open with a lot of the growth in the moments, too. Like, you vlogging, we see you on stream.
3: Yeah.
1: The Ice Spice situation, when y'all were in y'all moment, and then y'all literally were public about the reconciliation and all those things. Like, I think people get a chance to grow with you and learn with you, and that's why we become, like, fans.
3: Yeah.
0: But why did y'all squash that one? Like, because that could have went on forever, but y'all decided to squash it and did it with record. I thought that was dope.
3: I don't know. I'm, like, growing up. I'm just growing up, and I just be like, don't be that deep.
0: What was that conversation like?
4: This could just ask you, why did you decide?
0: No, why? Because
3: I mean, why did you decide to be mature?
0: No, why? I mean, I think that's dope. But she pulled up in the Bronx. Yeah, like,
1: because then it's not even just because people can squash stuff, but then y'all get together and do a song. Y'all do business together. I think it's different when you lean your brand and your face to something too. I think that was the most mature thing I had seen in a while.
0: Absolutely.
1: Oh, this is a real thing.
4: Yeah.
3: It just wasn't that deep. So, her manager had called my manager and was like, she trying to squash it. Like, she want to do music. And I was like, you know what? Actually, I am open to that. Mm-hmm. Open to that.
0: Okay. What's your lotto?
4: I love that. She said
3: especially when it's something that was, like, for no reason anyways. Right. Like, that shit is one of them times where I let, like, Twitter and, like, just, like, noise get in my head. And probably she could say the same. I can't speak for her, but I'm guessing that's the same for her, and we both was probably on some like, bitch, what we even beefing about again?
4: Like, we both successful. Yeah, we you know what I'm saying? Yeah. We don't rap about the same shit. We got two different genres, but we both rap girlies. Let's do that.
3: Yeah, and we got more in common than differences, so it's like, you know, whatever.
1: So are you not still going to accept the bag from Cardi? And on that, you have a verse. Uh-huh. Where you talk about, you know, you say, bitch said what, let's clock it. Really got a Hermes store in my closet. Talking about buying Big Mama a bag like a ain't already bought it. Like my ain't already coming off racks. Big bank, big facts. And we know that Cardi apologized publicly to you after she went on that rant against Ice Spice and mentioned you and mentioned buying you a bag in private. And then this line came in. The fans were like, is she talking to Cardi? Mm-hmm. What's going on? Like, everybody's trying to piece it together and figure that out.
3: Well, it was about Cardi. Like we were saying earlier, like I rap about what's going on in my life at the moment. At the time, first of all, I made this album over 9 months. I made the album while I was pregnant. And I was at an early stage of my pregnancy. Mm-hmm. And I rushed to the studio to do this verse for her in time for the first week sales, whatever. And
1: for Airtime.
3: Yeah, for Airtime remix. And literally like 2 days later, I'm all over the internet, I'm being called I'm pregnant, emotions high, like
4: hormonal.
3: You know, and it's someone I dead ass looked at as a friend. Like I understand this you know, industry first too, but we was on a texting basis. Yeah. So I feel like you tweeted to the world, but we got each other number.
4: Yeah.
3: You know?
1: So y'all never talked personally after that, around that.
3: So then, like, probably like 2 months later, something like that, she did text me, but by that time, I'm like, I'm not even thinking about that anymore. You know what I'm saying? So,
0: have y'all spoke since then?
1: Since the song has
0: dropped. I haven't spoke since the record came out.
1: Mm-hmm. Would you be open to the conversation, or you just
3: I'm open to the conversation. When I don't know, because I got a baby now, some old shit. Like I got life done, kept moving. But I made that, like, when the people just now hearing that song, but like I made that song when that was a topic in my life. It wasn't no diss, like it was, that's just what was happening in my life. Like, you talking about buying Big Mama bag, bitch, my do that. Like, I don't need no damn bag. Mm-hmm. That's just where I was in life. It is what it is.
4: And then not to make up for calling me either. Like, I don't want a bad.
3: Yeah, especially in exchange for that. Like, I don't know. It just left a bad taste in my mouth. So I just, like, I was in the booth, and that's just what was happening. And then I just said what was happening. And then, you know what I'm saying? I don't know.
0: All right, we got more with Lotto when we come back. It's The Breakfast Club. Good morning.

0: DJ Envy, Just Hilarious, Charlamagne Tha Guy. We are The Breakfast Club. Lauren LaRose is here as well. We're still kicking it with Lotto. Lauren.
1: Talk a little bit about that, too, because what you're doing for other moms now that you are a mother.
2: Love it.
1: And just the relationship that you have with mothers now is different.
3: It's so different. Like, I've been doing these, like, pop-ups, meet and greet, album signing type things. And, like, to see the embrace from mothers, like, they literally be in line with their babies now. And they be like, girl, I was pregnant at the same time as you. Or, girl, I just had my baby and I commend you for doing this. It's like a whole new relatability I have with, like, my fans now. So it's so cool to see, like, the, I don't know, the embrace.
2: And you just helping moms feel seen. A lot of times, you know, we're in it and it's like you don't feel seen. You don't feel like you're working hard enough. That's a part of that postpartum depression as well. Like, gosh, girl, I went through that. And it was times where I did not feel seen. And my husband couldn't do anything
3: like to help you.
2: To make me feel better. You know what I mean? That you just got to come up out of it when you do. So what you're doing for them.
1: How long does that last?
3: Postpartum depression?
1: Yeah, like that feeling of, like, I'm not doing enough as a mom. Or, like, you know,
3: I've seen people say, like, They done had their baby a year ago and they still have their days. So,
1: I'm a bit nervous.
2: I feel like
1: that.
2: I'm just getting out of my mind. My daughter is one. She's going to be two in August, August 20th. And I'm just getting back into my bag of, like, I felt like I wasn't funny. I wasn't writing comedy. I didn't know what to do here. I'm sitting here dumbfounded every day. I'm just like, you know, you feel like walls are closing in. And then you feel guilty, like, am I not doing enough for the
3: I think that's me a lot. And, like, mom guilt, for sure. I be having mom guilt, so.
0: I was 21 with the baby. Has it changed him at all?
3: For sure. For sure.
2: Look at her. Look at her. Oh, my God, girl. Get to the dance. Man, I got to leave. I love you so much.
3: I love you so much, Jess. It's okay.
1: Wait, you
3: it's
1: got okay. five more seconds. I wanted to ask a question. I think you'd be good.
0: But is he like the pookie pookie with the baby? Like, pookie pookie. Is he like that with the baby? And then he go outside and he told the other person?
3: Like, talk about my relationship publicly, but he been sending me videos, like, and I've been crying looking at him.
1: Like, we miss you.
0: You see a different side of 21 now, because it's like when you were a child, you see a whole different side. You be like, yo,
3: God work in mysterious ways. Let me say that, because I feel like we both needed a girl.
2: Oh, this is his first girl. That's so cute.
3: No, it's not his first girl.
2: Both of y'all needed a girl.
3: Love that.
1: One of the things I thought was, I saw a pickup big too, was when you and 21 Savage, the mother of his other kids, hung out, had a good time. The video's viral. Girls' night. I know with Jess and what she talks about with her co-parenting, but one of the biggest things I learned from her was when you're in a good place, that type of stuff is like a normal thing. Like, we're all family at that point. So when that type of stuff is out there and you're changing the narrative around that, how does it feel to get all of the, like, conversation around it? Because you're in a good place about it, but the world is, like, confused because they don't normally see it.
3: Yeah, that's why they ask gonna stay confused.
2: Like, why be confused?
3: Because every time y'all think it's something and then it don't be that, then they make up something else and then it's like, but, yeah, that was one of our children, fifth grade graduation, and we was kicking it and... Yeah, people just, they gonna continue to be confused, but.
2: See, that's why I wrote my book, because it's like, people want to be stuck. People I feel like the people that are confused or acting confused, like they, like, people can't co-parent and you know, families blend, right? I feel like that's weird. You want to stay stuck in toxicity and operate out of dysfunction when it's really a family. Like, you know what I mean? You're happy. They're happy. Like she just said.
3: It is a family.
2: Like she said, I ain't gonna go past this real quick. She literally was like, when it was one of our children's graduation. That's a
3: mature play about
2: woman.
3: Them kids. One thing about it, about them kids, even before my kid, I don't play about them kids. I love my kids.
2: Man, big mama, man.
1: With that relationship, was that something that you were like, this is important for me to do? Like, to build that relationship? Because sometimes it's just
3: with the kids?
1: And with their mom as well.
3: Oh, with their mom. Yeah, 100%. It's a family. Like, families come in all different shapes, sizes. It's family. It's family.
0: The messed up thing about that, too, is if you follow these blogs or follow these sites, they will tell you your life that's totally not true. But the sad part about it is people believe it. Like, I'm just thinking about some of the headlines I'm seeing. And I'm like, God damn, they attacked me, Ish Adelato.
3: I let them attack me, though, because I could very much clear everything up. But I feel like at that point, you just opening a new can of worms. And then now people know what bother you, what, you know, like how to get under your skin. So it's like, I keep addressing it in the music, but the blogs, I feel like also too, without even speaking on my life, mm-hmm. I've let stuff address stuff. Like, y'all thought it was one thing, then you see us kicking it, and then, like, you know what I'm saying? So it's like, God gonna reveal what's right. supposed to be revealed, you know?
1: Because in Get Out My Face, I keep going back to that song, because that's the last one I think I listened to before we came in the room. Yeah. But when you do the side bitch line, and mm-hmm. I don't know if it was about that situation, I think a conversation that people try to throw on you was, like, the whole marriage thing, not married thing. And it's like, at this point, y'all are in a place where people should move on, but they don't. They don't get out your face about that.
3: No, because when you leave the door open, like I said, like, what people don't know, they gonna make up. But he not, and I don't even want to say that. It's like, that's his story to tell. Yeah. You know, I'm not 21 Savage. We happy we do what works for us, and people make up what they don't know. That's what I'll say.
1: Well, I think you're doing a damn good job at all the things. So congratulations. I saw today two chart data said that this was one of your biggest, like, album debuts.
3: Yes, yeah. It's my biggest album debut. I feel on top of the world.
1: I'm happy for you.
3: I knew baby, new album. Like, God just, he put his hands all over my life right now. And
0: that's how it should be.
3: Yeah, I feel so good.
0: Would you and Tony want to do an album together?
1: I know you got that's records. My song.
0: I have to.
1: Oh. They got Hostage on the album.
0: I know. Besides the album together.
3: Maybe. If the people want it, maybe.
1: You know they want it.
3: Maybe. I don't know, y'all. I might be retiring.
0: You're not retiring.
1: Please don't.
0: You ain't retiring.
1: Girl, I didn't just enter this happy, not wife. We talked about that earlier. Happy girlfriend mode. Yeah. I ain't had a baby yet. So yeah. I'm feeling these songs. My man was like, I'm glad you got something you can listen to now. Because you be trying it with all them other songs. So you got to keep going for me. Because once I get in my other era, I'm going to need some more music.
3: Yeah, like just as much as people be like, I don't got no man. I ain't pregnant. Bitch, I don't want to hear that music. You should have made this. It's a whole nother side to it of women that can relate to the era that I'm in right now.
1: And then the rest of us going to be playing Death Row.
3: Yeah, exactly. Because, this Death Row. Welcome to Death Row.
0: Well, Lotta, we appreciate you for joining us. The album Big
3: y'all.
0: Mama is out right now.
3: Yes.
0: Thank you so much. Thank you for being so honest.
3: Yeah.
1: Thank you for joining us.
3: I don't really like doing interviews.
0: I know.
3: Because I am such very a private person.
0: We know.
3: I was like, okay.
1: How you feel like we did?
3: No, y'all did really good. Okay. Y'all did really good. Y'all did really good.
0: She knows us from a long time, though. Yeah. She still ain't gonna attack.
1: And we talk about you and we cover you a lot up here. So I think it's always nice to, like, get to actually have the conversation with the person that we talk about. Mm-hmm. I try to always go to the source. So.
3: Yeah. Well, I appreciate y'all for being so gracious.
0: Yo, it's Lotto. It's The Breakfast Club. Good morning. Let's get to the latest with Lauren.
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1: All right, y'all. So yesterday, 50 Cent, he was at a screening in New York. He was at a screening for the documentary that he did on Netflix about the Diddy case. And the conversation about the leaked video footage with Diddy and 50 Cent's son's mother, Daphne Joy, came up. And here's what 50 Cent had to say. Let's take a listen.
15: Man, there's a lot of tapes out there.
16: Oh, my God.
15: There's none of that. That ain't got nothing to do with none of the parts. What you're looking at that right now is... It's separate. It feels like it's special because it's my son's mom in the actual day. But we haven't had any intimacy for 12 years. She could be out back with a dog for all I care. You know, and she's the only person that we didn't get into the documentary that I wish

0: Shoot, because like, her videos be crazy. But
1: not popping up on NBA algorithm. All you see in NBA algorithm is Diddy silhouette and red and red lighting.
0: So remember yesterday we talked about Cassie and how according to court documents she's living outside of the U.S. now. Yes. And you guys were like, well, or some of the comments were, is she able to actually live a peaceful life? Because everybody knew about that documentary.
1: That ain't what I saw. My algorithm was like, she running. She trying to get away. She is G Money and Diddy is Nino Brown.
0: Yep. Okay. Well, I mean, she is still going back and forth in court proceedings for certain things because she does have some civil suits out there against her. That's how we found out that she doesn't live in the U.S. But there is a source that spoke to Us Weekly that says that Cassie has been able to live a very private and low-key life out of the spotlight wherever it is that she is living right now. They say that her life is very normal now. She's focused on her family, her routine, and being present. And it's been really grounding and healing for her being able to live outside of the U.S.
1: You know, the Cassie thing is interesting because people act like two things can't be true, right?
2: Hmm.
1: So, you know, there might have been times she was complicit, you know, in doing a lot of things that Diddy did. But we also saw her get stomped out on a video.
2: Absolutely.
1: Well. So, you know, she was also a victim.
2: Hell yeah.
0: Yeah. It's just such
2: at some point,
0: mind-boggling. I don't know.
2: But look, now that she lives out of the country, though, like, she can't be tried. Can't nobody come for her no more? Like,
0: no.
3: She can't be tried anyway.
0: She's literally, I mean, on the civil side, she has lawsuits against her. She's still actively going through that. That's how we found out she doesn't live in the U.S.
2: Yeah, that's what I'm saying, though. But she can't appear in court if she don't live in the U.S. Mm-hmm. Or does she have to get her ass on a flight and come back?
0: If they tell her that she needs to be in court, she will have to come here and be in court. Yeah, but that hasn't happened yet. Right now, they're just going back and forth in documents. Okay. So, now, shifting gears a bit, Maya, she sat down for a conversation with Jason Lee, Jason Lee's show, which streams on BET. And she got really personal. She actually revealed that she was in an abusive, physical and mentally abusive relationship. Let's take a listen.
4: You didn't go through physical abuse.
5: I went through everything you
4: can
5: imagine.
4: All of that with a guy? How do you go through it and have to go through it privately and survive that?
5: Well, it's actually not a choice to go through it. It just happens when it happens with a split second of rage, mental illness that can take someone over the top. People lose their cool all the time. Mm. Once it starts recurring, it's time to bounce because that can cost you your life.
4: What was it for you that gave you the out or the courage to move through it?
5: The icing on the cake was arguing on the phone. And I had a niece that was about 4 or 5 years old at the time. And I had gotten so out of character that she looked at me like a stranger because she'd been calling my name, Auntie Maya, Auntie Maya, from another room.
4: Mm-hmm.
5: I was so oblivious to her because I was yelling and screaming, and that's not even me. And
4: that's
5: somebody's changing you.
4: Right.
5: Mm. And she just looked at me like I was a ghost.
4: Mm-hmm.
5: This insta-day, because that can't be my child. I can't even have a child with this person. So what is the point? She saved my life.
0: The person that, first of all, Maya is so out of the way. We don't even really know her to deal with people, and when she does, it's so private. Whoever that person
2: is
0: just like insane.
2: Who is
0: like,
2: he? Where at?
0: What? But
1: shoot, knowing my daddy, he might be dead.
2: Because
1: you ain't put my daddy. Do not play about my.
2: That's crazy, though.
0: Yeah, but she got really personal in this conversation. And a lot of it was just about, like, the lifestyle changes that she's had to make. Because everybody always comments on, you know, how amazing she looks, how peaceful she is.
2: Yeah.
0: And she says that she has gone through things, but she made really conscious decisions to make sure that everything she was going through, she came up out of it. She changed her eating, her physical diets, but also who was around her. And that was one of the conversations that came up in the midst of
2: it. But like Jason Lee said, damn, how do you go through something like that as a star, a big star, and then, like, you keep that private. Like, we don't know nothing about that. We now know because she said, which Jason has said it, but damn, how the hell do you keep something like that private?
0: Because even when she was here,
1: what, you mean abuse?
2: Yeah, like,
1: easily. You don't tell nobody. You don't go online with it. You don't, you don't show nobody.
3: And Maya's been very private. Like, you don't know who she dated, who she didn't date.
0: And she's,
1: she was around.
3: Much about her personal life.
1: And you don't know when that happened. She was around way before the social media.
0: Right.
1: So there was so much happening with stars that you didn't know nothing about.
0: And she also said that her upbringing, a lot of things she went through when she was younger, she just had always been, she kind of like taught herself to self implode, like, and not express.
3: Right.
0: So that's what she did in that situation as well, too. But it seems like now she's coming up out of it and speaking about it because she wants to help other people who are going through those situations. So,
1: as she should.
0: You know, sending some love to Maya on that one. And that is the latest for the hour, guys.
3: All right. Thank you, Lauren.
2: Oh, happy birthday to Quincy.
1: Quincy who?
3: Quincy Jones?
2: LB Short. Well, Diddy's son.
3: Oh, Quincy. Okay. All right. Now, don't forget, Just Fix My Mess. 800-585-1051. You can get on the phone lines for that right now if you need some fixing in your life. But Charlamagne, you got the Donkey of the Day coming up?
1: I do, man. 4 after the hour, we're going to talk Otis. We're going to talk smells. Okay? We need a man named Michael DiBiase.

0: coming to the front of the congregation because Michael was fed up with the way something smelled, but this is not the way you handle it. We'll discuss.
1: All right, we'll get to that next. It's The Breakfast Club. Good morning.
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1: There's a bunch of donkeys out here in these streets.
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1: Well, Donkey of the Day for Thursday, June 4th, goes to a Myrtle Beach, South Carolina police officer named Michael DiBiase. Okay, Michael is 46 years old, and he was arrested on Tuesday and charged with pointing and presenting a firearm at another police officer. Okay, blue-on-blue crime. My God, what is this world coming to? Let's go to Action News 5 for the report, please.
9: A former Myrtle Beach police detective was fired and arrested after allegedly pointing a gun at a fellow officer during a dispute about microwaved fish. The South Carolina Law Enforcement Division, or SLED, says it charged Michael DiBiase today after the Myrtle Beach Police Department requested an investigation. Arrest warrants claim DiBiase confronted another officer at the department about them warming up fish in the microwave and causing an odor.
1: Mm.
9: During that confrontation, DiBiase is accused of pulling his department-issued handgun and pointing it at the officer. He's since lost his job and booked into the J. Reuben Long Detention Center.
1: Michael DiBiase is dead wrong. Absolutely, positively wrong, but I feel him, man. Okay, I'm not going to lie to you. I can't stand when something has that not-so-fresh fish smell. Okay, because see, in the workplace, you don't know whether it's something, you know, someone is cooking or the person itself. Okay, have you ever worked with someone when they walk in, you have to think to yourself, did someone open up a can of tuna in here? Okay.
10: Ugh.
1: Who are you, the mascot for Starkist Chunk Light Tuna? Have you ever had to tell someone that they smell Chunk Light? Ooh. Have you ever smelt a human who smells like a can of solid yellowfin tuna? You ever got so pissed off because someone smelled like some wild caught skipjack? Have you? Listen, man. Summer officially begins on June 21st, but the temperature is already high in a lot of places, okay? In Myrtle Beach on Tuesday, I believe it was in the 80s. What I'm trying to say is, the higher the temperature, more than likely the forecast is going to call for musty, okay? Mm. Not just musty, but fishy. Always people out there who smell like the finest of Kush. When Future said the Loud Pack was smelling musty on March Madness, he wasn't lying. But the madness isn't just in March. The madness is right now. Okay, spring, summertime, when temperatures are in the 80s and 90s, you gotta keep your guard up. And by guard, I mean right guard, because that musty will get you. Okay, but not just that musty, that fishy, that not so fresh smell. Okay, that the kitchen, that Red Lobster odor. Okay, I don't know why there are three odors that piss people off and can lead to violence. Okay, it's either that musty that smells like a bag of Funyuns or a bag of Kush, that fishy that smells like somebody put a bowl of bacterial vaginosis in the microwave, or when someone smells like pure poo-poo, okay? Dookie, nanny, feces, bowel movement, all right? I can't say the word I want to say because we are live on the radio, but sugar, honey, iced tea is the acronym for what we call defecation, okay? Mm-hmm. Those three smells will cause a person to snap. Now, Michael DiBiase took it too far. He did. And I shouldn't have to tell any of y'all that you don't pull a pistol on a person because they got a pungent smell. Okay, if people got shot for stinking, then I promise you there would be common sense gun reform in this country passed immediately, because I know Congress be smelling like the Fulton Fish Market. Listen, please, my fellow Americans, I know that people stink. Okay, I know they do. I know that things stink. But don't move off of emotion when it comes to those odors, all right? Mm. Just because somebody or something smells like ass doesn't give you a license to act like one. In fact, I challenge you all this summer to become innovative, okay? When someone or something stinks, do you realize, when you really think about it, the person who made soap was fed up, okay? He was fed up with the way people smelled. That's innovative, though. Okay, the person who made deodorant was fed up with the way people smelled. But creating deodorant was innovative. The person who made vaginal odor products was fed up with the way that thing smelled. Okay? But he was innovative. All right? Or she was innovative. The person who made Febreze was fed up with the way things smell. All I'm saying is, get innovative, not violent. I yield my time. Please give Michael DiBiase the sweet sounds of the Hamiltones.
11: Oh, now you are a donkey of the day. Ooh, you are the donkey of the day. Yeehaw.
1: And it's okay to tell people in the workplace
2: that they stink,
1: that they may have that not so fresh feeling.
2: Well,
1: but I think
2: that,
1: that women should tell women. Like, I don't think that's a man's place to tell a woman that. You should go to the other women in the office because they smell it too and say, hey, maybe y'all should talk to her.
7: Yeah,
1: so
7: but
1: now
7: you
1: I handle
7: tell,
1: the musty.
7: Yeah, I was going to say, you be telling people that they musty even when they not.
1: That's not true.
2: That is true.
7: For real.
1: People, what you mean? What's not true? That the people be musty?
7: They don't be all the time.
1: No, they do be. And I say something and you think that I be lying.
2: I don't think, I know you don't be lying.
1: Because you smell it too.
2: I do.
1: And then you laugh at me because I said, why would you say that to them? Why would you not say that to
2: them? And then when they want to take a picture and then we got to get close and smell it. Oh, my gosh. That happened every day.
1: Whoa. Crazy. Crazy. And the person thought I was playing.
2: And you smelled it. I walked out the room because I knew you was going to say something.
1: Crazy.
2: There's some celebrities that came up here stinking.
1: Crazy.
2: Too.
1: And y'all just be up here smiling in their face. You know what I mean? And don't want to tell them the truth.
7: I mean, I'm not about to tell nobody that come up here that we interviewed that they stink. Yo, we only spend 35, 40 minutes with them.
2: And by the way, that was a hard 35 minutes. You know who I'm talking about.
1: But by the way, when you walk in
7: that was a hard
1: and you got on all leather and it's 80, 90 degrees in New York City. Come on.
7: Yeah.
1: Come on.
2: Yeah. All right. Well, thank you for that donkey of the day. Up next, Just Fix My Mess. 800-585-1051. If you need relationship advice or any type of advice, you can get on the phone lines right now and talk to her. 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It's The Breakfast Club. Good morning.
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1: Relationship problems?
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1: You need to beat your coworker's ass.
0: Ask about me.
1: Your coworker need to beat your ass? Call it up.
2: It's
1: Dr. Jess, and I'm here to fix your mess. It's getting very much messy. Let me fix it.
3: Morning, everybody. It's DJ NV Jess Hilarious, Charlamagne the Guy. We are the Breakfast Club.
4: Thank you.
3: It's time for Jess Fix My Mess. Hello?
5: Hello.
3: Hey, ma'am. What's your name? What's the matter?
1: How you doing, lady? What's going on?
5: This is Alicia.
1: Hi, Alicia.
5: I was calling because my baby daddy has been a deadbeat for the past 15 years with my son, and I noticed the toll that it's taking on him, and the older he gets, the more I'm seeing it.
1: You said you're noticing what with your son?
5: A toll that is taking on him.
1: Oh, his father not being there.
5: Yeah, and then we just recently lost my dad.
1: I'm sorry.
5: Which was the only father figure he had. So yeah. I'm starting to notice more of a change in my son now than how he was before. So that boy that he's having, it's gotten bigger because his dad isn't there.
1: Yeah. Have you talked to his dad? Where is his father?
5: His dad lives in Michigan.
1: And where do you live?
5: We live in Indiana.
1: Okay. So still not that far. So he hasn't reached out. He hasn't even expressed a little bit of, like, you know, he wants to see him or...
5: not anymore. He used to be really big on wanting to see his dad and talk to his dad, but he treated us like a county call. We only got one of them. So my son is at a point to now he acts like it doesn't affect him, but I can tell that it really is affecting him.
1: Yeah. So have you thought about getting him therapy? Somebody that he can sit down and vent his frustrations to? Because a lot of times, I'm going to tell you right now, it'll be a while before he's able to open up. It'll be a while before he has to open up to you. I mean, before he feels comfortable enough to open up to you about these things. You know what I mean? I don't know what it is, but us boy moms, it's hard for them to communicate certain things with us.
5: Yeah. We tried therapy when he was younger because a lot of stuff has happened in our lives.
1: Yeah.
5: So the father figure that he had before my dad passed was my boyfriend, but he was killed.
1: Jesus
5: so,
1: Christ.
5: So once that happened, my son started to shut down, and I thought maybe his deadbeat would have stepped up a little bit when he seen the hurt in his son, but no.
1: Okay, so he had
5: anything.
1: And God rest your ex-boyfriend's soul. So he actually played a father figure to your son, like they had a bond.
5: Mm-hmm.
1: Yeah. So look, you see, like the it's like a pattern. It, you know, every man that comes into his life, starting with his father, like kind of sort of goes somewhere. Like they're taken away from him. Starting with his dad didn't want to be there. That's the conscious choice that he made. He's not gonna be there, right? So that's the first abandonment that he had to deal with. Then his mom gets a boyfriend who actually builds a bond with him. He's a great father figure, and he's taken away. You know, he's murdered. All right, and then his grandfather, you know what I mean? His grandfather, his other father figure, somebody that I guess would teach him things and show him things and raising him up right with his mom, he's taken away as well. So he's probably trying to navigate, like, coping with the loss of that and how to grieve and him being so young. He's 15?
5: Yeah.
1: Yeah, he don't know how to deal with that. He absolutely needs somebody to talk to and things that he, and if he won't open up to you, you got to do your best to find somebody who he will open up to. He needs professional help. Because who knows what he's thinking about? Who knows how he feels? You know what I mean? And then that can also start to play on his confidence as well, where he may feel like, damn, I ain't good enough, you know? Because all of it goes back to his father not wanting to be there.
5: Mm-hmm.
1: You know, so you should definitely, I mean, you can't make his dad be a dad. I wouldn't even put my time and energy into that. He knew he had a son out here.
5: I don't even have his dad's number.
1: Right, right. So
5: like,
1: leave his ass
5: point,
1: where he at.
5: He's been, we just was in, my son is in Michigan today. He don't even know.
1: Yeah, yeah.
5: That's where it's at, and it sucks because.
1: Yeah, but you don't want him to, I know. I'm so sorry. I'm very sorry about that, babe. But like, yeah, you gotta figure out, you gotta look for counsel on this. Like, you need some type of therapy for your baby. And I think you need it too.
5: I tried my best to help him in any way that I can to help him succeed because I always tell him, you're destined for greatness. You're going to do great things. You can do whatever you put your mind to, you know?
1: Yeah, just try your best because school is about to be out and the summer is when they usually get into all types of trouble, boy. So just keep them as close to you as possible. Like, just try to, you know, and still work on getting them a therapist.
5: Yeah, I am.
1: Yeah.
2: There's other ways. I agree with you, Jess. He should get a therapist, but there's other ways to manage his mental health too at 15 years old. Like, you know, especially in the summertime, maybe try to find him a creative outlet. You know what I mean? Or an expressive outlet. So, you know, just a nonverbal way for him to process his emotions. It could be like art. It could be music. You said he liked cars. Maybe it's going for him fit on cars. Maybe it's him learning karate or something. Just like our journaling every day. Just something to get, you know, those emotions out. Because, you know, talk therapy isn't for everybody, but I still think you should try to find him a therapist.
1: Yeah.
5: Yeah, I'm looking into it. The therapy part I'm looking into, but the art is a good outlet, and I'm just trying to figure out what he can, like, what he would be interested in doing without it making me feel like I'm pulling teeth, you know?
1: Mm-hmm. Yeah, yeah. That's why I say you just get to know him a little bit more and see what else, like, sparks his interest, like, what he likes to do. That's why I said sports or anything, you know? And it's the summertime. He ain't got school, so what he gonna do with his time is find some ish to get into if that's the way he leaning, you know what I mean? So just keep an eye on him. Keep him as close to you as possible.
5: Yeah, thank you so much.
1: No problem, babe. I'm sorry about that.
3: Just fix my mess. 800-585-1051. Caller now. It's The Breakfast Club. Good morning. MC, make another hit.

0: Tim up!
1: Baby!
2: It's the real deal. Help me! Help me!
3: Oh my God.
4: I'm all up in your mess. I'ma fix it. Fix it.
5: Fix my mess.
4: Fix it. Fix it. Just gonna fix your mess, cause my advice is real.
6: Hello, this is Love C from Detroit.
7: Oh, what up, though?
6: What up, though?
7: How you doing?
6: I'm good. I just wanted to see if you could fix my mess.
7: All right, what's up? What it is?
6: So me and my homegirl, I don't know if y'all heard the little viral thing that went viral on 7 Mile and Gratiot when the boy got punched. But we literally was dog walking 6 girls on 7 Mile and Gratiot because they tried to jump us, but then they mama hit my homegirl. Then we got to beat the mama ass. So we wrong for beating the mama up.
8: Are we wrong for beating the mama up?
7: Are y'all wrong for beating
9: what? Race it is.
6: How we wrong for beating the mama up? When
8: black.
9: This ain't black. First. This is pure D. Never.
7: So look. The mama jumped. Her daughter was getting whooped?
6: Yeah.
7: Okay. All right, yeah, but y'all jumped the mama, though. Y'all don't jump the mama.
6: No, we didn't jump the mama. Oh. We ain't jumped the mama. My homegirl, she hit my homegirl. Mm. And my homegirl ran up after her and hit her.
7: Oh, yeah.
6: We gave her an 8-piece.
7: Oh, yeah, you're not wrong for that.
8: Piece. How old was the mama? How old was the mama, though?
6: She probably like 50-something, hanging with her daughters.
9: Where can I see this nonsense?
7: Okay, cool.
9: Where do I go look?
8: Absolutely.
9: Is it on YouTube?
7: I don't think you're wrong. Where can we find it at? TikTok, IG, YouTube, where?
6: Man, listen, it's on a green light on 7 Mile and Grass. I ain't even got the video.
7: Jesus, that's crazy. I don't know. But look, you need to come to the show. I'm actually going to be out in Detroit next weekend.
8: You want her at your show?
7: Yeah. Look, she's going to protect me.
6: I need her to the show, Jeff, me and my homegirl.
8: Or security.
7: I'm going to need y'all for security. You know what I mean? So,
6: yeah, you got it.
7: Y'all come, that would be at Detroit Punchline, man. So, but no, I don't think you're wrong. I mean, if mama ran up and she threw a blow, she could take one.
9: Why y'all don't have warrants?
6: It ain't like we be out here putting our hands on people. We was minding our own business.
7: Yeah.
9: Why y'all don't have warrants? Don't nobody got warrants?
7: Why they need a warrant?
6: No, nobody got no warrant.
7: Why they need a warrant?
6: Driver's license, all that.
9: Well, let me see why.
8: She said we got driver's license.
9: Let me see
8: who
9: I can call.
8: Ain't got no warrant.
9: See who I can call to change that. God damn it.
7: Why no? Why no? We don't need no warrant. Yo, why was y'all fighting in the first place? What happened?
6: We was in the me and the girl had already had it's my baby daddy, us baby mama. So she on our way walking out the club, she said her little slick stuff, and I turned around and told her like, lucky I don't beat your ass in this club. She smacked my hand and I dicked her in the face. Though.
8: Jesus Christ.
7: Okay, and this is your baby daddy, baby mama.
6: Yeah.
7: That's crazy. I got a similar story that I put in my new book. It's a co-parenting memoir. It's called So Deaf to Be Parent. Yo, I had to beat up one of my baby mama. I mean, baby father.
6: Man,
7: baby
6: I ain't
7: too.
6: Even want to do it to her, though.
7: I ain't want to do that to her, neither. I know, so I resonate with that.
8: And you want her and her girls at your show?
7: Yeah, they gonna have to come to the show. Yeah, yo, because they not bad people. Just things happen.
6: Bad people.
7: Her and the other baby mother had prior beef. You know what I mean? But y'all should not be fighting because her mother shouldn't have ran up. And
9: I just want
7: blow.
9: You to know you're only hearing one side of the story.
7: That's all I'm going off of.
9: Yeah, I got
7: to
9: hear both sides.
6: We telling the truth, Charlamagne. I'm telling the truth. She called me a B before walking out the club. And I told her I should put hands on her inside the club, but I tried to walk out and she smacked my hand.
7: She smacked your hand. Don't you ever.
6: Yep.
7: You beat her ass. Damn, yo. But look, it ain't cool, though, to be fighting the other baby mother because y'all kids are siblings.
6: It's not.
7: Bingo. So let some time go past and y'all sit down and talk like women.
8: What do I need to Google to find this fight, though?
7: Look at these up here.
6: Listen, it's not. You got to call Detroit police, man. Get it from the green light.
7: She said the green light.
9: Oh, trust me. I already had it planned to call Detroit police.
8: Oh,
7: crazy,
8: damn.
7: Crazy. Well, I see y'all next week. I'll be there June 12th and June 13th at Detroit Punchline. Yo, come through. Punchline, but keep your ass to yourself.
6: I will.
7: All right, girl.
9: Peace.
7: And for tickets, if you're watching, you in the D, go to jessalariusofficial.com for those tickets. I'll be there next week.
9: I told y'all just don't care about your mess.
7: Shut up.
8: All right. Just fix my mess. 800-585-1051.
9: You didn't give advice to the
8: last 2 people that called? We got the ladies with Lauren coming up. It's the Breakfast
7: last
8: Club.
7: Last 3 people.
10: The Breakfast Club.
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0: get it. You're a dog. You're a mutt. All right? I've heard enough.
1: Right. Well, would you prefer this or would you prefer Mariah the Scientist, Blue Flame? Burning
0: we
1: blue.
0: We find a new color to burn.
2: Blue Flame.
0: God damn it.
1: Okay. Which one would you prefer?
0: I don't know. Something else.
2: Hey, morning, everybody. Blue Flame a strip club?
0: Yes, it is. It's a strip club. Blue Flame in ATL, yeah, in baby.
1: Hey. All right, well, let's get to the latest with Laura. What's up, Laura?
3: Hey, y'all.
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5: She gets the details.
7: I'm the homegirl that knows a little bit about everything.
5: She be having the latest on this.
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9: On The Breakfast Club.
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0: Why you still got a club wristband on?
7: This is not a club wristband.
2: It's a bracelet.
7: It's a bracelet.
0: Oh, I'm sorry.
7: Yeah.
0: Okay. I didn't mean to insult your fashion choices.
7: I mean, you could never insult any fashion choices I make.
0: Fashion.
7: I don't think you even understand what fashion is.
0: I don't care.
1: Continue, let's
7: get back to the latest. So, Russell Wilson. Russell Wilson announced yesterday that he is retiring. And he is going to be heading into an analyst role with CBS. There were rumblings of this, and he has confirmed it. Let's take a listen to his retirement announcement video.
11: Well, you know, I wanted to tell the story of, wanted to paint a picture of just how much this game meant to me. The obsession, the love, you know, you do this for 14 plus years, and I wanted to take it back to my childhood. I wanted to take it back to the memories of my dad and my brother throwing football and the moon balls, like I said.
0: Yeah.
11: Just the history of the game, too, and what this game has meant to me, to be the second black quarterback to ever win a Super Bowl. And that piece of it, to Coach Carroll and honoring him and what he meant to me as a coach in Seattle.
0: Yeah.
11: Like I said, you know, they raised me.
0: Yeah.
11: And so, but then also to say my thank yous to my family.
7: So that was an interview that Russell Wilson did on CBS Mornings. Let's take a listen to the tribute video that he posted to announce the retirement.
12: I remember the moment I fell in love with football. Waking up before sunrise with my dad and brother. Deep post routes and moon balls. That's where it all began. My love for football turned to more than just passion. It was an obsession. You've been my joy, my peace, my safe place. You taught me discipline, faith, and resilience. You've also given me the greatest gift of all. Family. To Coach Carroll, thanks for taking a chance on a young 5'11 black kid from Richmond, Virginia that was told he was too small to ever make it in the NFL. To our four beautiful babies, I hope I'm able to give you what my father gave me, that feeling, that dream for greatness. And I thank you, C. I thank you, Sierra, for being my greatest blessing, my best friend, and my partner through it all. None of this journey called life would have been the same.

0: Listen, like, seriously, the Giants are going to be terrible.
1: No, they're not.
0: It's not going to be his fault.
1: Let me tell you. No. Let me tell you right now. I love you dearly, but you cannot look at me and tell me that the team my husband's going to be on is going to be terrible. I'm just
2: going to
1: be
2: terrible.
3: Yes, I can.
0: I speak life over Russ. I think he's going to have a great season. The Giants, though?
1: It's all right. You can feel how you feel, but it's going to be great.
2: We're going to be good.
0: Is there a part of you that ever wants him to retire?
1: No. I want for him to do it when he wants to do it, but I think he still has a great story to tell. I think he's still got a lot more amazing football left in him, and so I'm just excited, you know, to support him. But whenever he wants to do that, I really love football, too, so I enjoy it. I enjoy watching him do his thing.
3: Well, the New York Giants finished the 2025 NFL season with a 4-13 record, and they led Russell Wilson into retirement. Okay, so in a way, Sierra has the New York Giants to thank. Okay, because you know now Russell Wilson is home.
2: They both sucked that season. They both did.
4: I was talking to one of our producers, Brandon, back there. He was saying that he was sad that Russell Wilson's career ended this way because of how good of a player Russell Wilson actually is. But people had a conversation about what happened with him
3: in
4: the Giants.
3: Yeah, but 14 years is a long time in the NFL. It's not too many players who play 14 years in those last couple of years.
2: Don't get it twisted. It just wasn't the Giants. He was with the Steelers beforehand. He was with the Broncos beforehand.
3: What's that got to do with the Giants? Okay, the Giants was his last stomping ground.
2: It was all shaky.
3: If he went missing and we had to check his last place that he was, it was New York Giants, sir.
4: Well, Sierra says that she is proud of him, and it's a great day. She's happy to be on this journey with him.
3: He should be a first ballot Hall of Fame.
5: What do y'all feel like was his best era? What, the Seahawks?
3: Seahawks. Not even close.
5: There you go.
4: Well, as we wrap the latest in this hour, I want to make sure that we mention shout out Lotto for coming here and sitting down with us here
2: Big
4: on the
2: Mama.
4: Breakfast Club. Yes.
2: Mama.
4: If you guys did not catch our conversation, make sure you go watch it in full on Netflix. Now, I did want to bring up one part of the conversation that I see is already causing more convo. Lotto addressing that line that was thrown at Cardi B on her Big Mama album. If you guys are not familiar with what happened, Cardi B and Lotto did a song together called Every Time. Lotto was on the remix. Cardi B got into some things with Ice Spice and it had some words, and Lotto got brought into it. Cardi B mentioned that she apologized to Lotto, or was apologizing publicly, and wanted to buy her back. And then Lotto threw this line at Cardi on a song called On That. Let's take a listen.

0: And when Lotto was here, she cleared up who she was talking about on that line because fans were speculating. Let's take a listen to Lotto while she was here at the Breakfast Club. Fans were like, is she talking to Cardi?
1: Mm. Yeah, it was about Cardi. At the time, I was at an early stage of my pregnancy.
2: Mm-hmm.
1: And I rushed to the studio to do this verse for in time for the first week sales. And
0: for Airtime.
1: Yeah, for the Airtime remix. Literally like 2 days later, I'm see all over the internet, I'm being called. I'm pregnant, emotions high. Mm-hmm. And it's someone I dead ass looked at as a friend. Like, I understand this, you know, industry first too, right. But we was on a texting basis. Yeah, you tweeted to the world, but we got each other number.
0: Oh, so I never talked personally after that, around that.
1: So then, like, probably like 2 months later, she did text me, but by that time, I'm like, that ain't even, I'm not even thinking about that no more. You know what I'm saying? So
2: have y'all spoke since then?
0: Since the song has dropped.
2: I haven't spoke since the record came out.
0: Would you be open to the conversation, or you just...
1: Yeah. The people just now hearing that song, but, like, I made that song when that was a topic in my life. It wasn't no diss. Like, it was... That's just what was happening in my life.
0: Mm. Yeah. So, shout out to Lotto for joining us for that convo. And, yeah, I think now, you know, we just...
3: Her and Cardi can talk. I mean, if
0: I hope that they will as well, too. Lotto definitely says she's open to it and she's moved past things. And before Big Mama dropped Lotto's album, she had tweeted and said the album she'd been making over the process of about like 2 years. So some things she's moved on from, but you're going to hear how she felt in a moment. So,
2: yeah. Hopefully they can speak and talk and get things.
3: I mean, because her and Ice Spice moved things over. I mean,
2: yeah, if they work with each other, I think Cardi even brought her out for a concert or two. So hopefully they can.
0: I think they will. I think they will. I think Lotto's in that space, and Cardi is, you know, Cardi is not one to just want to have a bunch of like issues with people. Like,
3: Cardi
0: right?
3: Like, who out?
0: Lotto attended Cardi's concert.
2: She
0: wasn't going to say she was there, though. Okay. She attended the concert, but yeah.
3: All right.
0: That's the latest for the hours, brought to you by Top Dog Law. Any accident, big or small, call Top Dog Law.
2: All right.
3: And happy birthday to Angelina Jolie. She 51.
0: Happy birthday.
3: Stop acting like y'all was not a part of the Laura Croft era, the Mr. and Mrs. Smith. That's Angelina Jolie, y'all.

0: I wasn't. I didn't give a care. I could care less.
1: Damn.
2: That's the lady with the fake lips, right? The
0: big
2: lips.
1: Her lips are not fake. They are real lips.
2: Oh.
3: I mean, people in Hollywood got fake lips. That was such a broad description.
2: That's how I remember. I just got the fake lips and the
1: hair. Her father is also in the industry, too. Her father. My father actually played
0: Who's the father? Who's the father? Who's the father? Who's the father? Tell us the father's name. Tell us more about her father. Who's the father?
1: Her father actually played her father on Laura Croft, the Tomb Raider. He was her real father, played her fake father.
0: Jolie was Tomb Raider?
2: I didn't see Tomb Raider.
1: Yes, she was. She was Laura Croft for years, honey.
0: I don't know. I told you I don't know about her.
1: Salt. Right. Y'all remember Salt?
2: Okay. Oh, happy birthday
1: to her. She was a spy.
2: Happy birthday to her.
1: Happy birthday to her.
2: I did see Mr. and Mrs. Smith.
0: I remember going, you know what I know about her? She was married to Brad Pitt.
3: And they've been getting divorced for 15, 20 years.
0: A bunch of different diverse ladies of children.
2: And one went to Spelman.
1: Yep. Oh, that's amazing.
2: Yep. Just graduated.
3: She's Greek.
2: Just graduated.
1: Yeah, they should be grown.
0: Yep.
3: Not she's Greek. She is part of a Greek letter organization.
1: Yep. Angelina Jolie and Madonna. They both, you know, adopt kids of all types of races and stuff.
0: Can't tell you how much I don't care.
1: Okay.
0: Even though I'm happy that those kids have a nice home.
1: Yes, yeah. Absolutely.
2: All right.
3: Happy birthday.
2: Okay. All right. People's Choice mixes up next, y'all.
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1: I went deaf on it.
0: Don't forget my car show, July 25th, Hampton, Virginia.
1: Ever since you left.
0: Exotic cars, old school cars, and more.
1: More.

0: I went deaf on it. 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
3: 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The Breakfast Club is back in less than 4 minutes. We are...

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1: Well, Donkey of the Day for Thursday, June 4th, goes to a Myrtle Beach, South Carolina police officer named Michael DiBiase. Okay, Michael is 46 years old, and he was arrested on Tuesday and charged with pointing and presenting a firearm at another police officer. Okay, blue-on-blue crime. My God, what is this world coming to? Let's go to Action News 5 for the report, please.
9: A former Myrtle Beach police detective was fired and arrested after allegedly pointing a gun at a fellow officer during a dispute about microwaved fish. The South Carolina Law Enforcement Division, or SLED, says it charged Michael DiBiase today after the Myrtle Beach Police Department requested an investigation. Arrest warrants claim DiBiase confronted another officer at the department about them warming up fish in the microwave and causing an odor.
1: Mm.
9: During that confrontation, DiBiase is accused of pulling his department-issued handgun and pointing it at the officer. He's since lost his job and booked into the J. Reuben Long Detention Center.
1: Michael DiBiase is dead wrong. Absolutely, positively wrong, but I feel him, man. Okay, I'm not gonna lie to you. I can't stand when something has that not so fresh fish smell. Okay, because see, in the workplace, you don't know whether it's something, you know, someone is cooking or the person itself. Okay, have you ever worked with someone when they walk in, you have to think to yourself, did someone open up a can of tuna in here? Okay. Who are you, the mascot for Star Kiss Chunk Light Tuna? Have you ever had to tell someone that they smell Chunk Light? Ooh. Have you ever smelt a human who smells like a can of solid yellowfin tuna? You ever got so pissed off because someone smelled like some wild-caught skipjack? Have you? Listen, man. Summer officially begins on June 21st, but the temperature is already high in a lot of places, okay? In Myrtle Beach on Tuesday, I believe it was in the 80s. What I'm trying to say is, the higher the temperature, more than likely the forecast is going to call for musty, okay? Ooh. Not just musty, but fishy. Always people out there who smell like the finest of Kush. When Future said the Loud Pack was smelling musty on March Madness, he wasn't lying. But the madness isn't just in March. The madness is right now. Okay, spring, summertime. When temperatures are in the 80s and 90s, you gotta keep your guard up. And by guard, I mean right guard. Because that musty will get you. Okay, but not just that musty, that fishy, that not so fresh smell. Okay, that the kitchen, that Red Lobster odor. Okay, I don't know why there are three odors that piss people off and can lead to violence. Okay, it's either that musty that smells like a bag of Funyuns or a bag of Kush, that fishy that smells like somebody put a bowl of bacterial vaginosis in the microwave, or when someone smells like pure poo-poo. Okay, dookie, nanny, feces, bowel movement. All right, I can't say the word I want to say because we are live on the radio, but sugar honey iced tea is the acronym for what we call defecation. Okay, those three smells will cause a person to snap. Now, Michael DiBiase took it too far. He did. And I shouldn't have to tell any of y'all that you don't pull a pistol on a person because they got a pungent smell. Okay, if people got shot for stinking, then I promise you there would be common sense gun reform in this country passed immediately, because I know Congress be smelling like the Fulton Fish Market. Listen, please, my fellow Americans, I know that people stink. Okay, I know they do. I know that things stink. But don't move off of emotion when it comes to those odors, all right? Mm-hmm. Just because somebody or something smells like ass doesn't give you a license to act like one. In fact, I challenge you all this summer to become innovative, okay? When someone or something stinks, do you realize, when you really think about it, the person who made soap was fed up, okay? He was fed up with the way people smelled. That's innovative, though. Okay, the person who made deodorant was fed up with the way people smelled, but creating deodorant was innovative. The person who made vaginal odor products was fed up with the way that thing smelled, okay? But he was innovative, all right? Or she was innovative. The person who made Febreze was fed up with the way things smell. All I'm saying is, get innovative, not violent. I yield my time. Please give Michael DiBiase the sweet sounds of the Hamiltones.
10: Oh, now you are the donkey of the day. Ooh, you are the donkey
1: And it's okay to tell people in the workplace
2: that they stink,
1: that they may have that not so fresh feeling.
2: Well, how
1: but
2: do you
1: I
2: say
1: think that,
2: that
1: women should tell women. Like, I don't think that's a man's place to tell a woman that. You should go to the other women in the office because they smell it too and say, hey, maybe y'all should talk to her.
7: Yeah,
1: so
7: but
1: now
7: you
1: I handle
7: the
1: musty.
7: Yeah, I was going to say, you be telling people that they musty even when they not.
1: That's not true.
2: That is true.
7: For real.
1: People, what you mean? What's not true? That the people be musty?
7: They don't be all the time.
1: No, they do be. And I say something and you think that I be lying.
2: No, I don't think, I know you don't be lying.
1: Because you smell it too.
2: I do.
1: And then you laugh at me because I said, why would you say that to them? Why would you not say that to
2: them?
1: And
2: then when they want to take a picture and then we got to get close and smell it. Oh, my gosh. That happened every day.
1: Whoa. Crazy. Crazy. And the person thought I was playing.
2: And you smelled it. I walked out the room because I knew you was going to say something.
1: Crazy.
2: There's some celebrities that came up here stinking.
1: Crazy.
2: Too.
1: And y'all just be up here smiling in their face. You know what I mean? And don't want to tell them the truth.
7: I mean, I'm not about to tell nobody to come up here that we interviewed that they stink. Yo, we only spend 35, 40 minutes with them.
2: And by the way, that was a hard 35 minutes. You know who I'm talking about.
1: But by the way, when you walk in
7: that was a
1: and you got on all leather and it's 80, 90 degrees in New York City. Come on.
7: Yeah.
1: Come on.
2: All right, Charlamagne, thank you for that donkey today.
1: Yes, ma'am.
2: Don't call me no ma'am no
1: you
2: more.
1: A goddamn
2: I'm not no
1: ma'am.
2: Goddamn
7: I call you ma'am every day.
1: Like,
7: hey,
1: when
7: ma'am.
1: You was talking in that lotto interview, asking about 21 relationship,
7: yes.
1: And he is a good father,
7: yes.
1: You a ma'am.
11: Is he a good
1: okay?
11: father?
1: You a whole ma'am in these streets. Okay, I'm going to respect your identity.
2: I'm going to call you a sissy. I don't, I'm
7: oh, my
1: goddamn.
7: God. I like
1: I don't make me take it back to the 90s.
7: I like
1: 90s,
7: that.
11: Okay. Yeah. Say, that got real close don't to where we used to be. We have evolved as a people.
1: Man, shut up, man. Shut your dog ass mole. Who the hell colors they moles? I ain't never heard that before.
2: Both of them.
1: You know
11: every
1: what I'm
11: single day.
1: She that's ridiculous.
11: We want you to really get it.
1: For what?
11: It. Because it's beautiful.
1: Did
11: it's
1: you know
11: a
1: she cover her, mold, color her mold?
2: She cover her bald spot. It's
11: to
2: the
11: make
2: same thing.
11: Darker. I don't cover a bald spot.
2: You yes, you
11: know,
2: do.
1: Look at that big dot on her head. You don't see it?
11: Her, yes. Like, every day, y'all can, you can't see it with the makeup. You can't see my
2: darker
11: with
2: than
11: the
2: usual.
11: Makeup.
7: And she wants her moles
11: it's
7: to be
11: It's not darker than usual. I think you're just paying attention right. today because you can't talk about nothing else.
1: You don't right. want to be defined so bad.
2: Come back. When we come back, we got the positive note. It's the Breakfast Club.
1: Jesus
2: morning.
1: Girl.

0: Morning, everybody. It's DJ Envy, Just Hilarious, Charlamagne Tha God. We are the Breakfast Club. Salute to Lotto for joining us this morning.
1: Big
2: Salute
1: Lotto.
2: To Lotto. Get the album. Lotto.
0: Big Mama. Yeah, so she joined us this morning. If you haven't seen it, definitely hit up Netflix. Check it out on Netflix, the full interview. She talks about everything from her album to her relationship to the disses she throws out of the record, her writing her own stuff. So it gives you an opportunity to see the full 40-minute interview. So salute to Lotto. And when we come back, we got the positive notice, the Breakfast Club. Good morning.
3: 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Stop looking at what you ain't got. Start being thankful for what you do got.

0: Morning, everybody. It's DJ Envy, Just Hilarious, Charlamagne Tha God. We are the Breakfast Club. Now, you're going to be out in Atlanta this weekend, right?
1: I am. I'm going to be in Atlanta, ATL. Shawty, I'm going to be at Helium Comedy Club, so make sure you get your tickets for that. JustHilariousOfficial.com. I got two shows tomorrow, and we got two shows on Saturday as well.
0: All right. Well, it's time to get up out of here. Charlamagne, what? You got something?
2: Yes. I'm doing something special with Outsiders on Broadway for the station this week.
0: Salute to Outsiders.
2: Friday night. So Friday night, I'm going to do a post-show talk back. So get your tickets June 5th to go see the Outsiders. And then after that, we're going to be talking with the cast about the play and what the audience enjoyed. So meet me there.
1: Okay. Nice.
0: That's what it is. Got a positive note, Charlamagne?
3: I do, man. The positive note is simply this. We all have dreams, but in order to make dreams come into reality, it takes an awful lot of determination, dedication, self-discipline, and effort. You can't skip on none of them, okay? Have a blessed weekend. No, not a weekend. Wait, no, the weekend does start today. It's goddamn Thursday.
1: Mm-hmm. The weekend starts tomorrow, because if you say, oh, no, I'm not going to be here tomorrow.
0: Where you going to be?
1: My son graduate tomorrow.
2: Oh, my God. Congratulations.
1: Thank you.
2: Do you feel accomplished?
1: I do.
3: Somebody verify if Ashton really graduated.
2: Yeah, I am proud of you.
0: She'll say that and go get her hair done.
2: Eighth grade program.
1: Yes.
0: Okay. You better not come back with your hair done.
1: From St. Francis Academy. I'm not going to. I actually do even
0: see?
1: Do my
0: See?
1: But chill out. I do. My son graduates tomorrow.
3: From what?
1: From eighth grade. He'll go to high school.
3: That's crazy. None of us believe her, yo.
0: Why don't you broadcast him then? Broadcast him then.
2: From the graduation?
1: From the graduation, just to prove that I'm going to be the graduation.
2: At a graduation broadcast.
1: Exactly. Right. Exactly. And they tell us to hold our applause and all of that screaming and yelling until the end. But
0: I bet you're not.
3: Salute to Ashton, man. Congratulations.
1: Absolutely.
3: To
1: Ashton. Yes.
3: Don't have your mama calling up here talking about, what you mean Ashton graduating tomorrow? Okay, I ain't know that. You told me Ashton graduating tomorrow.
1: Shut up.
3: This is the end of the positive note, y'all. Have a good day.
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1: Yeah.
2: It's what y'all been waiting for.
1: You're tapped in to Way Up with Angela Yee.
3: Yo, it's Way Up with Angela Yee. What's today, Thursday? It's all blurring in together. Well, happy Thursday. I am fresh off hosting an awards event yesterday. But we got a great show for y'all today. Shorty is going to be here. He's on his More Than Music 3 Schools Out tour. So shout out to him. He'll be joining us. Also, we got everything to talk about. I was just on the way in. Sometimes when I'm in the car, I'm on my phone catching up on things. I was just like, there is a lot going on right now between Diddy and Daphne Joy and 50 Cent and Jay-Z and all of the things. It's a wild time. Right, Dan? The Knicks. I should have led with
4: Let's
3: that.
4: Let's go Knicks. Hell yeah.
3: I should have led with that.
4: It was incredible last night.
3: You know, it was crazy hosting an event yesterday. When I tell you we ended at exactly 8:30
4: and everybody, just in time.
3: Yeah. And the Knicks got mentioned so many times last night during this awards ceremony because this is a epic time for New York City.
4: New York's out of control right now.
3: It definitely is. But again, it's time to shine a light. 800-292-5150. Call us up. Let us know who you want to shine a light on. I want to shine a light on somebody who has a special accolade. You know, it's always nice when your own hometown recognizes you. So we'll shine a light. And you can too. 800-292-5150.

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1: It's time to shine a light on them.
3: All right, it's Way Up with Angela Yee, and happy Thursday. It's time to shine a light. So today, I want to shine a light on a music executive. He's a veteran in this business. He got his start in street promotions. He's worked from Bad Boy to Rock Nation, Rockefeller Rock Nation. And now he has gotten his own star on the Bronx Walk of Fame. Shout out to Lenny S. You know, the Bronx is the birthplace of hip hop. So that is amazing for him to have such an amazing achievement where you're from. You've seen him out with the gold couch. Everybody knows that legendary gold couch that people take pictures in front of. He's worked with Jay-Z, DJ Khaled. He has quite a legacy as a photographer, but also as a music executive. So shout out to Lenny S. 800-292-5150. John, who do you want to shine a light on?
4: I want to shine a light on myself. You know, honestly, I started a car wash in Brooklyn, me and my son, 2.5 years ago. And unfortunately, I lost my son to a tragic shooting in San Diego, but I kept it going. And I'm actually mobile now, and I'm doing my thing with it. And I just want to shine a light on myself.
3: Oh, my gosh. I shine a light on you for keeping it going. And I know you also do this to honor your son.
4: Exactly. Hell yeah.
3: What's the name of the car wash if people want to come and support?
4: It's called Brooklyn Splash. It's in East New York section of Brooklyn.
3: I'm going to come through and support because I don't go to the car wash as often as I should. My car look like a new car when I get it washed.
4: Listen, I appreciate you. I really do. I appreciate you.
3: All right. Well, thank you so much for calling.
4: Got it.
3: All right. That was Shine a Light, 800-292-5150, just in case you couldn't get through. And when we come back, we have your Yee T, 50 Cent. What is he saying about this Diddy sex tape that's been circulating that also features his ex, Daphne Joy? Well, we'll tell you what he had to say as he attended a special screening of his Netflix documentary, Sean Combs, The Reckoning. This was in New York City.
1: I said, listen. Coming up next, Angela spills the Yee T.
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16: 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Now back!
17: 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Bring it, bring in the back. We up with Angela Yee is on.

0: Yo, she about to blow the lid up off this pot.
1: Let's get it.
0: Oh, yeah. Angela spilling that Yee tea.
1: Come and get the tea.
2: All right, it's Way Up at Angela Yee, and it's time for your Yee tea. So Chris Brown has announced his deluxe album. It's the chocolate edition, so that's going to be dropping on June 19th, so get ready for that. Exciting news. Now let's talk about 50 Cent, and he is speaking out about Daphne, that is Sire's mother, his son's mother, his youngest son's mother. So he was questioned about what he thought about the sex tape that came out. Have you guys in the room seen the sex tape?
3: Yes.
2: Or anybody listening?
3: Yes.
2: What did you think?
3: Strange.
2: Did you feel bad for Daphne? I had this debate with somebody. You feel bad for her?
3: Yes.
2: What's the reason for feeling
3: bad? I mean, unless I learned that she put it out. Mm-hmm. But, I mean, I feel like if you don't do it intentionally, do you ever want that out there?
2: Yeah, I would think not.
3: What about you?
2: You know, it's hard to say because I also feel like decisions that you make, like if you know you're being filmed doing something and you're doing things to please another person that you don't really want to do, like we just have to be more mindful of that. But with that being said, I always have empathy for somebody who something like that comes out and it's, you know, she's handling it like posting still, right, kind of trolling the situation. I do feel bad for their son more than anything,
3: for
2: to
3: sure.
2: see your parents not getting along with each other in that way and
3: for
2: to
3: sure.
2: know that you could get teased going to school. But certain decisions when you have kids, you got to like think about how they could be affected. I would guess. We don't have kids, so. But I know that would always be the first thing on my mind. But anyway, here is what 50 Cent had to say.
4: She's the only person that we didn't get into the documentary that I wish we did because it would be the person that's there that wasn't a victim.
5: That wasn't a victim.
4: No. But let's not forget that there's some at the present moment, check out the OnlyFans, man. It's up 85%. It's up 85%.
5: Let's talk
4: it's
5: about
4: it. Currently working, so she's achieving what she's after. Trust me.
2: I don't know what's on her OnlyFans.
3: Couldn't tell you either.
2: Her posts, though, on social media are pretty racy and sexy and, you know, so I don't know if she's planning to maybe capitalize off this even more since it's happened. You know, Kim Kardashian had a whole sex tape and really, like, capitalized off of that to
3: right, which is why I said that's one I don't feel bad about because that was intentional.
2: Not according to her.
3: All right.
2: Right.
3: According to Ray J, allegedly.
2: Yeah, that's what I'm saying. She would tell you that, you know, it was devastating for her at the time. So who knows? All right, now let's talk about Love Island. I have not even had a chance to catch up on Love Island. I've been working nonstop. But on this new season, there is a person who has gotten cut on this season before it even started. And that's because old footage came out of her using the N-word when she was a teenager. Here is Vanessa.
3: Yes.
2: Yeah, Vanessa.
6: Man, where is that?
2: All right, so that footage came out, and unfortunately for her, you know, is costing her opportunities. But she was only a teenager when that came out, and did you feel like that was something that you would say, let's get her off the show?
3: It's tough, because, I mean, it happened so long ago. You grow up, and you learn a lot of things, but at the same time, it's like, you have to know everything you put on the internet. These are things that she posted, too. Mm-hmm. So you have to understand that everything you put out on the internet will come back to haunt you.
2: Yeah, and people are questioning why don't these things get vetted out before you book somebody on a show. But a production source told the Times the clips appear to have come from a private account and they were not published until after the cast was revealed. So they do have to do some deeper background checks. That's what people are saying. At the same time, it has to be a standard across the board. If you're going to do this, you can't let one person slide and not another person.
3: How do you feel about this?
2: It's unfortunate for her, but it's hard to make special cases for somebody if they do something. You can't say, well, it was a teenager, because it's going to keep on happening. And so I just think she's addressed the video online. She said, there's no excuse for it. I'm deeply sorry. She's grown a lot as a person and taken the time to educate myself, listen, learn, and better understand the impact that language can have. So you just have to be accountable. All right. When we come back about last night, we'll discuss what we did last night. I know a lot of you guys are watching the Knicks game, no matter where you're from. I was out and about, and then I managed to get home in time for the end of the game, the most important part. So we'll talk about it. It's Way Up.
1: Ain't this what they've been waiting for? You ready?

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When I bought the Rolls Royce, they thought it was

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Was on my grind and now I got what I deserve. Hold on, wait a minute. Y'all thought I was finished? When I

0: So, about last night. Here's how it went down. Last
1: night. All right, it's Way Up with Angela Yee, and it's time for About Last Night. Now, Dan, I know you were just home watching the Knicks.
2: That's right.
1: You didn't go out to watch it. You're not into nope. watching it at a place.
2: So I do want to go to this, Times Square mayhem once or twice, but...
1: Or the Garden or Times Square?
2: Outside, where they watch it, and it's just, like, madness outside. They have watch parties all over Times Square.
1: Okay. But
2: not during the week. I got to get home at a reasonable time.
1: I have to work.
2: Yeah.
1: All right. Well, yesterday I was actually in that vicinity of Times Square. I was hosting the Radio Mercury Awards. So shout out to everybody who won in the Radio Mercury Awards. So it was great. It's a way to celebrate different audio and advertisers in radio. So it's what we do. I said a lot of what happens on the air couldn't happen, you know, without advertisers and without some of the great campaigns that they do. So
2: that's awesome.
1: Yes. And then I went home and I watched the end of the Knicks game. But, you know, it's going to be an interesting time. Like, you feel like the Knicks are going to win?
2: Honestly, I thought this. I think last night's win gives a lot of validation for the rest of the series.
1: Were you nervous?
2: I was. I thought the Spurs were going to, like, blow out game one. And then it would, like, game two would kind of decide the trajectory. But, hey, man, Josh Hart, OG Anunoby, Shamet, all the role players really came out.
1: All right. Well, you're excited.
2: Oh, yeah.
1: Were you a Knicks fan before this?
2: So I was always a Kobe fan. And then when Kobe passed, I didn't really have a team.
1: It's all these Knicks fans now.
2: I'm on the bandwagon. I'll admit that.
1: All right. Well, listen, I also want to talk about lip service because, you know, we've been hard at grinding away at lip service. And we just recently had an episode with Afnan Khalifa. And she, one of the things that we do on the show is From the Feed.
2: Correct.
1: And one of these topics for From the Feed was about befriending a friend's friend and what is the etiquette when it comes to that. Now, do you have friends that you are cool with them just because you met them through somebody else?
2: Yes. And it actually happened at my bachelor party. Mm-hmm. So I thought that was cool because, like, you know, you never know how everyone's going to come together. But then it's funny because if then they hang out without you,
1: weird.
2: How do you feel about that?
1: Right. Well, I have a lot of people that I've actually made, like, they've become friends because of me, because I always put all my friends' groups together. I feel like you might have friends because of me, too.
2: I do.
1: Yeah. So I actually like when my friends become friends, but I don't like when they do it in a way that's like you were talking crazy about this person, but then you hit her up and try to hang out with her. Like, I don't like when my friends try to talk to me about my other friends, but then be mad phony because then I know you're doing it to me. But I also feel like I had a situation where I had a friend who called one of my other friends to hang out. They didn't really know each other like that. And my other friend assumed I was going to be there and then was like, where's Angela? Mm. And I didn't even know.
2: Never
1: about
2: even
1: it.
2: Invited.
1: Yeah, that was just so weird.
2: Bad
1: but
2: etiquette.
1: We want to hear about befriending your friend's etiquette. Here's what Afnan had to say about it.
3: Because if you don't invite me, wait, do you hate me and you just wanted to get rid of me, right? But if you guys hit it off, this happens to me all the time because, again, I say no, I'm busy, guys. I'm working.
1: Right, y'all go hang out.
3: I said, go, please. Right. Make sure your friends are actually your friends and they actually like you. Because if if we all actually like and respect each other, we're not going to go through, oh, my God, they're going to hang out and not tell me and they're going to talk. It's like, check your friends first.
1: All right, we want to see what your thoughts are on friends' etiquette. How are you about befriending your friend's friend? What do you think about it? What are the rules you have to follow? 800-292-5150. 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What is the etiquette when it comes to that? 800-292-5150.
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Svea Fernandela Yee, and we are talking about etiquette for befriending your friend's friend. Now, according to an article, you must include the friend who introduced you, the original friend, at least the first few times before you and her friend hang out. And the transition from hanging out to the three of you to hanging out one-on-one can only happen if the original friend has missed at least two of the in-person hangs in a row. We want to hear what your rules are for befriending your friend's friend. 800-292-5150. What is the etiquette when it comes to befriending your friend's friend? 800-292-5150.

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1: Come right back.
0: More now.
2: Yo, it's way up with Angela Yee. And Dan, you're here with me.
3: Yes, I am.
2: We are talking about lip service. Now, Afnan Khalifa was on, and we did it from the feed about what is the etiquette for befriending your friend's friend. And this was a very passionate topic. Now, for myself personally, I want to say a lot of my friends end up being friends with each other. And I actually don't mind them hanging out. I love when we have a group outing. And then I can back out because I know they can go without me.
3: What if they become friends without you?
2: They do.
3: Like, for good. But then, like, don't invite you to stuff.
2: Right now, all the people around me are good people, and I'm fine with it.
3: You wouldn't feel jealous?
2: No. Okay. I never get jealous when my friends are hanging out with each other. As a matter of fact, if they're going somewhere and I see it and I want to pop out, I'd be like, where y'all at? I'm coming.
3: Okay.
2: And it's never a problem. I actually like my friends to be friends with each other because I get excited to introduce them. I actually rather they like each other than not. Because the worst thing is when your friends don't like each other.
3: I agree with that.
2: And that's awful. So it's cool when you're like, she's cool, she's cool. You guys are going to love each other.
3: You think everyone else feels that way?
2: I don't think so. Just the other day, I was telling my girl Ingrid from iBest Wines. I was like, I really want you to like hang out with my best friend, Santi. They both live in L.A., and I'm like, y'all need to hang out. You guys will love each other. You're both into art, this, this, and that. And so I'm planning for them to go out without me in the beginning.
3: Cool.
2: So I like it. All right. Well, Naya, what's your etiquette for befriending a friend's friend?
4: A friend of mine isn't a friend of yours.
2: What? Why not?
4: Because, like, why would you go call my... If I have a group friend setting, and then you go behind my back and go hang out with my friends, I feel some type of way about that. Because I just introduced you all.
2: Well, what if they tell you, like, I'm going to hang out with such and such and you're not available?
4: My mom taught me this a long time ago. A friend of yours is not a friend of theirs.
2: That's crazy. So it's never happened for you?
4: Never.
2: Okay. All right. Well, thank you for calling and not sharing your friends.
4: Have a good day.
2: You too. Daquan. Now, I wonder, is this different for men? What is the etiquette for befriending a friend's friend?
5: So we all used to have a friend named Jay. Well, I did. You know, he introduced me to a lot of people. And then, you know, as time and years progressed, you know, we always started to realize, you know, everything was always about him. You know, after a while, we all just really befriended him and we all became best friends. And now we all hang out without him. He felt some type of way, but we told him, like, look, bro, when we're out, you make everything about you. So after we all stopped hanging out with him, everybody actually became really successful, got their own house. You know, got a good job. Same thing with me. When I used to hang out with them, I used to blow my money with the school.
2: Wow.
5: You know, I didn't do nothing for myself. Then I stopped hanging out with them. I got a good job, got two cars, created my own business.
2: Sheesh.
5: You know what I mean? So that's what it's all about. You know, if you got somebody like that, get rid of them. You know, don't.
2: Wow. The fact that y'all kicked him to the curb and then everybody went on to be successful. He was the dead weight.
5: And he still is the dead weight.
2: All right. Well, thank you. Men are ruthless. All right. Take care.
5: Bye-bye.
2: Hey, Lisa. Now, what is the etiquette for befriending your friend's friend?
6: I don't think it works out. I don't know. I think it's... I was saying it was like a threesome.
2: Oh,
6: you know,
2: wow.
6: You think it's a good idea? In my case, there's always been jealousy. I mean, I have so many experiences with this, and it just never has worked out for me.
2: Wow. Okay, that's crazy. I'm trying to think. I mean, I understand what you're saying, though, because then people be like, oh, y'all hanging out without me, and then y'all low-key, like... Sometimes they end up talking about the other person behind that person's back.
6: Exactly.
2: Yeah.
6: I'm going to try to make it really quick because this is like, this actually happened to me last year where a friend that I made that I was really cool with and was getting close with, and she introduced me to another friend because she wanted all three of us to hang out. Even on the phone conversation on the three-way that we had, my friend, the one that introduced me to the other friend, she was getting jealous on the phone upon introducing us.
2: What?
6: Because she thought we hit it off a little too well.
2: That's so
6: right
2: weird.
6: Right away. And then she was talking, my friend was talking about me behind my back with the friend that she introduced me.
2: That's so weird. All right. Well, thank you for sharing.
6: Thank you.
2: All right. Well, 800-292-5150. You can always call up and leave a message for last word. And when we come back, we have your Yee Tee, and let's talk about how Say Cred is seizing the moment when it comes to Jay-Z's Afro at the Roots Picnic. What are they doing now to make sure they can monetize this? We'll tell you about it. It's way up.
0: Hey. The rumors, the shade. Let's break it down.
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0: Angela spilling the Yee Tee next.
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21: Right, guys, in our Thursday forecast, highs will top out in the warm mid-80s, lows in the middle 60s tonight. We're upper 80s tomorrow and near 90 Saturday. That's your WLKY forecast. I'm Matt Milosevic.
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1: Double R with the factory rims. I got the 90 to use, the version of the bribe wasn't really a threat.
0: It's got to the point that I don't even care. I got jewels in a safe that I don't even wear.
1: Bro, do it for some shoes and some clothes. You'll see what it'll do for a necklace. Right, you look like a spider. It's crawling a dollar on just a sister. She made me want to go harder. I like her aura. I think I'm obsessed with her.
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0: Way up.
1: Just like to talk like they Angela Yee, like they Angela Yee.
2: Man, she's spilling it all. This is Yee T.
0: Way up.
3: All right, it's Way Up with Angela Yee, and it's time for your Yee T. All right, so say cred. They're turning Jay-Z's viral roots picnic here moment. There's going to be now a full-on beauty conversation. They are hosting a takedown live on TikTok, so they're going to give viewers a closer look at lock takedowns, detangling, and natural hair care. I mean, why wouldn't they?
4: Capitalize on the moment.
3: Yeah. I wonder if they planned this.
4: I believe so.
3: Yeah, I believe so also. All right. Now, Tubi has their most expansive creator partnership yet, according to Deadline. This is their exclusive. They have a multi-project, multi-year slate with Kev on stage. Building on the success of the Tubi original Safe Space, which is a comedy series that he co-created, directed, and executive produced, they are now deepening that collaboration. They're going to put out two more seasons of Safe Space, a new scripted workplace comedy, his first comedy special for a major streamer, and original feature films. Tubi be spending some money. I do want to say that. So, you know, shout out to him for that. He has a new 10-episode comedy series called The Airport that is set in the most dysfunctional airport in the country. That title premieres this November. His comedy special, Grief Sucks, where he offers comedic takes on grief and family. That is going to be out in February next year. And then he has a holiday comedy, horror comedy, that's going to be out in 2027 and 2028. That's what I'm talking about, being a creative and being able to seize the moment. All right, Ted Danson recently was on W. Kamau Bell's podcast, Who's With Me? And he said that he will spend the rest of his life apologizing over a roast of Whoopi Goldberg that was back in 1993 where he did blackface. Here's what he said.
5: Why I would like to address this is and apologize forever. I know what was in my heart.
4: Yeah.
5: So I have no problem talking about this, but I need to and want to apologize for the rest of my life because somebody today can go on the internet, you're right, and go, what the f-? And Whoopi, I apologize if you're listening.
3: See, and you know, we talked about this earlier with Love Island and the use of the N-word by Vanessa, who is not going to be on this mm-hmm. season after that came back up. And I think that's a perfect explanation. He said, your intentions do not matter. The impact you have on people is what matters. And if you haven't thought through that, then you need to. I thought I could run with the big boys and I couldn't. And it was stupid. It was not my place. It was wrong. It was hurtful. He said, I apologize again to anyone who's listening. That's all people need to do.
4: Take accountability.
3: Is take accountability and apologize when they've done something hurtful. Now, I understand teenagers is a little different when you're a teenager right. and you're making dumb decisions because your brain is not fully developed and sometimes you don't understand the consequences of your actions. But he was a grown man when he did that. All right. And Adam 22, he is getting divorced. Lena the Plug has filed for divorce from him. He posted on social media, all black women who went to date me, please DM me. I will buy you a car. I'm confused.
4: Interesting. Yeah. This was is No it? Jumper, by the way.
3: Adam yeah, 22. No Jumper. I'm confused. Why black women that want to date him to DM him and he'll buy them a car? I don't understand.
4: Strange first words.
3: Right. Some people are saying that the documents are real, but some of the things on it are fake. I don't know what's going on with this divorce, but we shall see. All right, that is your Yee T. When we come back, we have Under the Radar. These are the stories that are not necessarily in the headlines. They're flying under the radar, but you need to know about them. One big story has to do with Obama and the Obama Presidential Center in Chicago. There is a video now where you can see a sneak peek of what the venue is going to be like. This is an expansive, huge undertaking. We'll talk about it. It's Way Up.

0: like a safe belt. Save my life.
1: Check the news. I got news.
2: Position the news that relates to you. These stories are flying under the radar.
3: All right, it's Way Up with Angela Yee, and it's time to go under the radar. These are stories you definitely need to know about. And one of them is about the Obama Presidential Center that is opening on Chicago's South and West Side. So, you know, this is going to be good. It's on the South Side of Chicago, and Juneteenth is the opening date. It's an $850 million project. They now have video into what this presidential center is going to look like. There's going to be a full-size basketball court, a branch of the Chicago Public Library, green space, a full museum highlighting Obama's years in the White House. Now, Obama Foundation CEO Valerie Jarrett said it's a living, breathing legacy because our hope is that people bring change back to their communities. So excited for that to happen. Shonda Rhimes also donated the Oval Office from Scandal to the Obama Presidential Museum. So that's a beautiful thing. And there's video also of Obama showing him with the replica office, and he gave it all a stamp of his approval during a walkthrough of the museum back in April.
4: So dope.
3: It looks amazing. So the architecture of $850 million. If you remember, previously Donald Trump had said that it was going to be a disaster. Mm-hmm. It's not looking like it. It's looking like everything is right on track for Juneteenth. All right, Apple is developing an iPhone anti-theft upgrade, but you might need an Apple Watch in order for that to work. So if your phone is snatched from your hand, it'll instantly be locked. We talked about this during lip service, too, I want to say. But they're saying an Apple Watch may be essential to that whole process. So phone snatching is a big thing in some major cities. They do have recent upgrades to stolen device protection that has limited thieves' access. So you can't change the Apple ID. They can't add themselves to your biometrics if they steal your phone. Well, now stolen device protection is on by default. You don't need to activate it. So this new feature, if it feels like you can tell if there's a sudden movement where somebody grabs your phone, they're saying it can lock it right away. So not sure if you need the watch for it. It may only work with the watch, or maybe it works faster with the watch. That's going to become clear when the feature is actually released. Right now, they're just talking about it.
4: It's a great concept. Makes sense.
3: Yeah, I wish I would have had it when, you know, this could work for other things, not just people stealing your phone.
4: I've absolutely seen phone snatch on the subway before. If you're standing by the door not paying attention, door's about to close.
3: If you're dating somebody and they snatch your phone because they want to go through your messages, this is a great way to protect yourself. All right. Well, we do have the Way Up Mix for you at the top of the hour. Plus, we have a special guest joining us today. Shorty, he's in the middle of his school's out tour. He's got a new project that's out, More Than Music 3. So you may want to tune in to hear everything he has to say. He got a lot going on right now, and he is definitely representing for Maryland. It's Way Up.
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What's up? It's Way Up with Angela Yee. We got the Way Up mix for you at the top of the hour. Plus, we got a special guest joining us today. Shorty is going to be in the building. He's in the middle of his school's out tour. He's got More Than Music 3 that's out right now. Plus, a crazy story on how he got to where he is today. Shout out to Baltimore. It's Way Up.

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19: Lots of sunshine and just a few passing clouds with temperatures climbing close to 86 later today. We're going to stay mainly clear but quiet tonight. Expect a low around 66. That's your WLKY weather forecast. I'm meteorologist Mo Rose.
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What's up? It's Way Up with Angela Yee, and we have Yeah Yee T coming up in just a few minutes, and Latto versus Cardi B. Cardi B is responding to Latto's verse about her on her album and why she actually included it. It's Way Up.

0: She want the tea.
1: Oh, she came with receipts. It's time to spill that yee tea.
2: Yo, it's Way Up with Angela Yee, and it's time for your yee tea. Man, so Latto, everybody's talking about her new album. And of course, they're talking about the shots that she took at Cardi B. Now, if you recall, the two of them were cool. But then this phone conversation that Cardi B had ended up leaking while Cardi was going through it with Ice Spice. And here's what was on that call.
3: I'ma show ya. I'm not Latto. I'ma beat her the f*** up. Y'all gonna see what the f*** is up. You think I'm
2: All right, so that was her talking to Ice Spice's manager. Now, I'm sure Latto was taken aback, like, man, I thought we was cool. She had not responded publicly, but then on Gimme That, here's what she said.
4: Get that wet, let's clock. Really got a Hermes throwing my cards. Talking about buying big mama a bag. I'm out again, I ain't already bothered.
2: All right, now at the time, right after this audio leak, Cardi did apologize to Latto publicly and posted on social media, I'm not too prideful to apologize to somebody I really respect, so this is my public apology, and now I'm going to privately buy her a bag. So that response about buying Big Mama a bag was in response to that public post. Well, Latto recently was on The Breakfast Club, and here's what she said about whether or not that was directed at Cardi.
5: I was at an early stage of my pregnancy, and I rushed to the studio to do this verse for her. Literally, like, 2 days later, see y'all over the internet, I'm being called and it's someone I dead ass looked at as a friend. Like, we was on a texting basis. Probably, like, 2 months later, she did text me, but by that time, I'm not even thinking about that anymore, you know what I'm saying? So,
6: have y'all spoke since then?
5: Nope.
7: Would you be open to the conversation?
5: Yeah.
2: And a bag. Nope. Well, Cardi posted, I truly understand how you feel, and that is exactly why I chose to apologize publicly, because the disrespect became public on that call. I didn't even mean to call you that. I didn't mean any harm. There's a difference in what I said versus what I meant. What I could have said was you was too forgiving and gave too much mercy in that situation, but it was a heated conversation. I let my mouth get the best of me. I was 8 months pregnant, just released my album, and was extremely overwhelmed and emotional. That's not an excuse, but to let you know where I was in my head. She also said, I made multiple attempts to connect. I spoke with your manager, your sister, and even texted you directly to take full responsibility. I always had love and respect. I always wanted to make it right, but making it right looks different for the both of us. I wanted to connect with you, but you wanted to address it on your album. What does that mean for them moving forward?
6: I think they're going to get on the phone.
2: Yeah.
6: Yeah.
2: It's time for that to happen. And listen, Latto is saying that she didn't look at it as a diss, but that's how she felt.
6: Right.
2: At that time. And she has the right to feel how she feels when something comes out. And
6: she was pregnant. Emotions were high.
2: They both. Cardi was pregnant when she said it. Latto was pregnant when. And this album comes out, but people work on stuff. And that's where she was at that point in time. All right. Now, J-Lo was recently on CBS Mornings. And she had some things to say about her kids graduating from high school and being an empty nester.
8: When it hit me, I started really like having a lot of emotional moments with them. You feel like, okay, I'm really happy that they're going to get out there. And at the same time, I also feel like, oh my God, did I do enough? And did I spend enough time? And I was a working single mom most of my life with them.
2: Yeah, imagine that. I remember when J-Lo was pregnant. So it's crazy to think that she has her kids are graduating high school. All right. Baby Keem recently did an in-depth interview with High Snobiety for their Spring 26 issue. And he talked about a time that he actually kind of disappeared from the industry after he dropped the Melodic Blue. And it was due to health issues that he doesn't like to speak about much. But what he did say was, I'll never be super public about what it was because I don't want that to be the narrative. Going through that was the hardest setback for me. You have all these moments where you're like, damn, I really won't make music ever again. I turned off my Twitter. I didn't need to see people telling me to release when I physically could not make music for a year. I had to learn how to do it again. It really effed me up to where I didn't want to go outside at all. So there was a period of time that absence happened for him, and he just, I guess, doesn't want to address it. That's a dark time for somebody who's a creative. Dan, I know you want to say something so bad. Go ahead.
6: I love Keem. I'm happy he's back. He's outstanding.
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What's up? It's Way Up with Angela Yee, and we have Ask Yee coming up in just a few minutes. 1-800-292-5150. 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
5: What's up? It's Way Up with Angela Yee, and it's time for Ask Yee. And my girl Chappelle is on the line. She is ready to give up dating and be a single mom. How can she handle this?
6: I'm trying to identify the time, but it's just a lot of games out here, and I just don't know. Like, is it worth it?
5: Well, where are you meeting people?
6: Well, I relocated to Atlanta, and it's crazy out here.
5: I was going to say.
6: And so when I meet people, it's like when I'm out in the field or, you know, at a networking event. Online is not really me. Like, I can't get with it. I've tried, and I'm like, ugh.
5: Yeah. You know, I have heard so many issues that people have been having with online dating, but I've also seen a lot of success stories. It's kind of like looking for a job. You can go on these dating apps, and a lot of times when you do the ones that you got to pay a little something, the quality is better because it weeds out people that's just on there for free doing stuff.
6: Mm-hmm.
5: So those different tiers actually do matter. Also, have you told people, like, you know, if you have anybody for me?
6: No, I've never done that. That's not really my style.
5: But I'm just saying, you gotta let your friends know, family members know. Like, listen, dating is tough. If you happen to come across somebody, you never know, because your friends know you and they care about you.
6: Yeah.
5: You know, your attitude has to be one that is not like you give up before you even really have put yourself out there like that. And I appreciate that you are going to networking events, but sometimes it is stepping out of your comfort zone.
6: Right.
5: You know,
6: and I have a hard time with that. But
5: yeah, saying yes to things that you normally haven't said yes to. Traveling is good. Doing nice things for yourself, because in the midst of that, you know, you will find people that also, you know, you like to travel, you like to go places, do things, have a good time. The best relationships start off as a friendship or as a one-night stand. You never know. But I just want you to be more open-minded to things, because it feels like you're shutting it down before you even try.
6: Yeah, thinking about it overwhelms me.
5: Do you ever strike up conversations with people that you're like, okay, he seemed cool?
6: No, I get nervous. Like, that's the thing. I'm so bold in every area of my life. But when it comes to dating, I don't know. I'm just so scared.
5: Yeah, and so here's a good practice that you can do also. When you're out, just not even with the intention of dating, just make a point to speak to 3 guys every time you're out. Just comment or, you know, something, a little joke or whatever. Just do that so you can be more comfortable just speaking to people and being more open.
6: Okay.
5: You know, because sometimes the energy might feel closed off.
6: Right. I appreciate you.
5: Don't give up, though.
6: I won't give up. I won't give up.
5: All right, thank you. You got a great laugh,
6: right,
5: so I know somebody gonna appreciate that.
6: Oh, I appreciate you. Have a great day.
5: All right, take care. 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And when we come back, we got Shorty joining us straight out of Baltimore. He's got a tour going on right now, the School's Out Tour. And he's got a new album out. It's called More Than Music 3. It's Way Up.

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15: Lots of sunshine and just a few passing clouds with temperatures climbing close to 86 later today. We're going to stay mainly clear but quiet tonight. Expect a low around 66. That's your WLKY weather forecast. I'm meteorologist Mo Rose.
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1: Turn me up.
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3: This is Way Up with Angela Yee.
1: What's up? It's Way Up with Angela Yee. First time Shorty is on the show. Welcome.
4: Thank you.
1: Well, listen, I want to talk about a lot of things that you have going on, being that this is your first time here. Mm-hmm. More Than Music 3. Mm-hmm. That album came out like a month ago. And you also are on tour right now. Mm-hmm. So what are some characteristics of being a Baltimorean?
4: You're going to be aggressive.
1: Even when it comes to dating and women?
4: Yeah, talking to each other. We call each other dummies and shit like that. Like,
1: yeah, that's not
4: like, I feel like we aggressive, but harsh love, though. You know what I mean? Like, so it's harsh. It feel harsh to certain people, but to us, it's like, that's love. You dig what I'm saying? Because we got a good, lovable side to us, but it's just...
1: It takes a while to get to it.
4: There's some skin in it right there. Like, yeah.
1: It's interesting to me because, like, with your music, we see that at times. One of those stories ended up really becoming a big hit early on in your career. Mm-hmm.

0: Man, listen, I know you could not have anticipated the impact that a song like that would have. Or could you?
1: When I was making it, no. I didn't think that. I was dealing with one girl and she was dealing with her homegirls and like that. So she wasn't like bad with me, but she was bad when she got around company.
0: Ooh,
1: so
0: it you
1: was
0: gotta like, watch that.
1: It was one of those. But I was young though. Mm-hmm. It was fun.
0: Right now, I'm talking to Shorty. Shorty, his album More Than Music 3 came out recently and he's on his school's out tour. Now, 22 questions. What are some questions that you feel like you need to ask somebody to know what their intentions are?
1: What you do on a regular, your everyday occupation.
0: Because you want somebody you could build with.
1: Yeah, what you eat. Because whatever you consume, that's what you is.
0: What do you not, what can she not eat? What would turn you off?
1: I don't eat pork. So
0: me neither.
1: That kind of like throw me off a little bit.
0: Mm-hmm.
1: Anything else is kind of cool for real. You just got, it got way out though.
0: What are some other questions that you feel like if I need to get to know you better and to see if we vibe?
1: I don't really like to know about no past.
0: I feel like that's a little important though, because you have to know like what is triggering for people.
1: I feel like that's crazy. It damn near opens up your limitations on what I can do and what I can't do. Some people don't understand, like when you walking into another situation, your tolerance is probably like a little bit lower.
0: Yeah, so every
1: you know
0: time.
1: What I mean? Yeah.
0: But don't you want to know, like, if she's like, listen, my last boyfriend did X, Y, and Z to me, or why did you break up with your last boyfriend? Like, she might want to know, are you a serial cheater?
1: A little bit, but I don't. Her other situations and whatever else, nah, I can't put myself in it up.
0: All right, Shorty. Shorty is here from Baltimore, and he's got a new project out. It's called More Than Music 3. He's in the middle of his school's out tour. We have more when we come back. It's Way Up.

0: Yeah,
1: let's go.
2: Turn me up.
3: Here we go again.
4: This is Way Up with Angela Yee.
5: What's up? It's Way Up with Angela Yee, and Shorty Shorty is here. He's got a new project out, More Than Music 3, and he is in the middle of his school's out tour. When did that shift happen? Like, when do you remember first being like, this is a career?
6: When I got signed with Warner.
5: Mm-hmm. So like, even before that, being independent, you still didn't feel like...
6: Nah, I was just hungry. Then once I got with Warner, I understand it had a trajectory for me. I was making 30 songs a session before I got signed.
5: Wow.
6: So now they get to a point like, you don't have to do that. You just got to give us this much music. And then it kind of hurt me though. It leveled my work ethic. Because
5: okay.
6: It was like high. But then after a while, when you told me like, I only need these 30 songs, I will only make these 30 songs. And now it kind of keeps me complacent a little bit.
5: I understand what you're saying, because I think when you're working hard to get to something, you know, but then when you finally get it, it's like, okay, now I could relax a little.
6: And even them, they kind of gave me like a crutch, because they're telling me like, "Are you don't have to make this much. You only going to make this much. And when you do make that much, we only taking this much."
5: Mm-hmm. So you don't want to waste time.
6: It's pointless.
5: How much input did they have on the actual music you were making?
6: They didn't have no input, really. They tried, but it didn't work. I was just ignorant to everything. Like, I don't want to do that. I want to do that. I want to drop this. I want to drop this. I want to drop this. And the music that I did do that with, I got plaques to this day off of. So
5: yeah, I read that you were the first artist, the first rapper from Baltimore to actually get a platinum plaque.
6: Yeah.
5: That's amazing. Cool. I can't believe that.
6: I can't either, because I with Drew Hill heavy.
5: Right now, I'm talking to Shorty Shorty. His album, More Than Music 3, came out recently, and he's on his school's out tour. And Baltimore also has his own type of, like, genre of music, too.
6: Mm-hmm. More like a down south type of aura. We into Boosie, Jeezy.
5: But you did move to Atlanta at a certain point.
6: I did, for like 2 years. It was just too much for me.
5: What do you mean, too much for you?
6: It wasn't humble enough for me. Everybody coming outside icy as hell.
5: I can't do it.
6: Nah.
5: Plus, you also don't like strip clubs, really.
6: Nope.
5: Because I feel like that's part of the Atlanta culture. People go to strip clubs to eat.
6: Not one.
5: What is it about strip clubs that you don't like?
6: Because
5: I feel like artists also...
6: Pointless.
5: It's pointless?
6: Like, for surely pointless. Like, I'm going to have some young... I don't have to do none of that. If I could want to spend $5,000-$6,000 and actually enjoy myself.
5: Mm-hmm.
6: Actually get something out of it. Like, I don't want to be in there and spend nothing. Like, I'm getting nothing.
5: Right.
6: Absolutely nothing. And then I got to fantasize. I'm not a fantasizer.
5: Congratulations on the tour. People are turning up, like, seeing you perform. And this is the School's Out Tour.
6: Mm-hmm.
5: So when I'm looking at it, like, with the graduation, getting the diploma, why that imagery?
6: I wasn't able to graduate. Like, mm-hmm. I wasn't able to walk across the stage. And then as I thought about it, like, the whole chapter for Morning Music was like a school thing. I graduated in life that people didn't want. Like, my credit is good. I'm about to own a couple businesses now, like two on top of one just at the same time.
5: What type of businesses?
6: RV.
5: Oh, wow, that's a good one.
6: And a hangar space.
5: What?
6: And the Virgin Islands. Yeah, we're doing some other...
5: Well, thank you so much to Shorty Shorty for joining us. Watch that full interview on my YouTube channel, Way Up With Yee. Also, stream that album, More Than Music 3. And if you can hit up that tour, make sure you go to the School's Out Tour. This is your show. When we come back, you have the last word.
7: Pop that thing, let it clap, let it clap. Ride this, or you sit on my
8: Let's
7: lap.
8: Go.
7: Spread them cheeks, let me see that. Shake that, like you out of control. Mm-hmm. That thing till your throat gets sore. Bend it on down, put your face on the floor. That till your legs can't stand. High freak, put the world in a hand. 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

0: clap, let it clap. 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
1: Spread shake it,
0: that,
1: you know
0: like
1: what I'm
0: you
1: saying?
0: Out of control. You know. That thing to your throat gets sore.
1: Yeah.
0: Bend it on down, put your face on the floor.
1: Me like
0: that,
1: a,
0: to your legs,
1: you know
0: can't stand. High freak with the word in the hand.

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3: It's Way Up with Angela Yee over here, multitasking. We have an NYC Votes event at my coffee shop, Coffee Uplifts People, on Sunday. So that's going to be fun. I'm excited for that. But I'm also trying to get the food together, drink preparations, all of that. So shout out to NYC Votes. I'm following also what's going on in different states when it comes to elections. But this is a reminder to everybody, wherever you are, make sure you are registered to vote. Make sure you know what's on the ballot. Just please pay attention to elections. They are so important right now as we're looking at what's going on around the United States. You cannot be mad about something if you didn't participate, right? Right. Right, Dan?
4: That's a fact.
3: All right. Now, I want to also thank Shorty for joining us today. Make sure you watch his full interview on our YouTube channel, Way Up With Yee. Also, make sure y'all check out Lip Service. We had a fun episode with Afnan Khalifa. We talked about friend of a friend etiquette when you are befriending a friend's friend. What's the etiquette that you have to follow? And there's all these rules. Like, if y'all hang out without the person, you have to take a selfie together, send it to the person. A lot.
4: And I would like to say we got a record-breaking number of voicemails left by the listeners.
3: Oh, they like that topic.
4: Chiming in on this topic. Yep.
3: Yeah, it's happened to all of us.
4: Record-breaking.
3: All right. Well, you know this is your show, so you have the last word.
5: Aubrey, I'm from Cleveland, Ohio. So, friends of friends, I'm fine with my friends meeting each other and hitting it off. We can all hang out together, which is fine. If they hit off a little bit better, I'm fine with that too. I love connecting other people, so that's fine.
6: This is my first time ever been on radio. I don't usually invite my friends with friends, but I had a friend one time. It was a girl. And I had a male friend, and then we all met up one time. They got cool, and then they started dating. And my male friend that was friends before I met the girl, he told her that she shouldn't hang out with me no more because he felt like I like her, and I'm going to try to get with her. So now we don't hang out no more.
1: Angela Yee is way up.
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Burning Blue. Good afternoon, boo. Miss E Class here doing what I do. Feeling a little better today as I put that class in your day, okay? Got some Kehlani on the way, and I'm getting you in to see Young Blue in 7 minutes, friend. Tap in.

0: here holding you down on the way. Got some Chris Brown. But listen, Young Blue, he's coming to Mercury Ballroom with the We All Need Therapy Tour. It's going down June 18th, just a couple weeks away. And we're getting you in, okay? 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

0: got some Kendrick and SZA. 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I'll tell you more in 7 minutes, boo.
1: You know, you thick as hell, know what I'm saying? 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I'm just looking at you. You know.

0: here. Roll 93.1, the beat of Louisville on the way. Got that better than yours. Make sure you stick around, okay? But listen, the NFL is losing a very familiar face, friend. Russell Wilson has officially announced he's retiring for football after 14 seasons in the league. Now, whether you loved him in Seattle, followed his journey through Denver, Pittsburgh, or New York, one thing's for sure, the man had a career most players can only dream about. A Super Bowl champion, 10-time Pro Bowler, and now he's headed into broadcasting with CBS Sports. That's the thing about life, friends. Sometimes your next chapter starts before you're ready to leave the current one, but congrats to Russ on the legendary run.
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0: let it clap. 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

Good Flirts, Miss E-Class here, 93.1, the beat of Louisville on the way. Got some Jay-Z and Kanye in your midday motivation for the day. Stay close.

0: J. Kanye, Miss E-Class, Quinette Classy a Day, Real 93.1, The Beat of Louisville on the way. Got some Mariah the Scientist, but it's time for your midday motivation for the day. You ever notice how we spend so much time worrying about whether we're ready that we never actually start? Friend, readiness is often overrated. Most people don't feel ready when they apply for the job, launch the business, move to a new city, or chase a dream, but they do it anyway. Confidence doesn't usually show up before the action. Confidence shows up because of the action. So if you've been waiting for a sign, here it is. Take the step, make the call, submit the application, and start where you are, because the life you're praying for can't meet a version of you that refuses to move.
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13: This is Jana Kramer from Wind Down with Jana Kramer. Hey, quick question for the parents listening right now. 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

Is it a crime? It's E-Class here having a time. Real 93.1 on the way. Got some Chris Brown and an update on Breezy in 7 minutes. Stick around.

0: Chris Graham. It's E-Class holding you down. Roll 93.1, the beat of Louisville. Got some T.I. coming up with Mr. Him. But listen to this, friend. Chris Brown is back in the headlines, but this time it has nothing to do with him or music per se. So a woman was arrested after allegedly hopping the gate at his California home. Authorities say she never entered the residence and he wasn't home at the time. But this is just the latest in a series of trespassing situations connected to his property. And honestly, friends, celebrity or not, that's gotta be unsettling. Admire your favorite artist all you want, but crossing personal boundaries, that's never the move, boo. I'll keep you updated though, right here on Real 93.1.
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0: put me in a place on the map, cause I'm him. 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
0: Mr. Him is here.
1: Whoa, whoa, whoa, whoa, whoa, whoa.
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0: It depends. Miss E-Class, Canada, and Roll 93.1, the beat of Louisville. Coming up, got that good flirts. I'm sitting here sipping this tea and honey. I'm not feeling 100%, you feel me? But I'm feeling better, so I'll take it. Anyway, as you know, it is officially June, Black Music Month. And if there's one thing we know how to do, it's create the soundtrack to life, all right? From the songs that got us through heartbreak to the ones that still get us on the dance floor, Black music has shaped generations. 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
1: Who you with?
0: On the couch with my favorite sinner. 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

0: 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I'm about to show my
1: 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The C-Class here holding you down. 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

0: 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Tell you more in 8 minutes.
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0: burning blue. Missy Class pushing through about 93.1, the beat of Louisville on the way. Got some Dave and Tim's, but listen, who wants a trip to Vegas, friend? 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

Dear Mama, Missy Class here, 93.1, the beat of Louisville. On the way, got some Leon Thomas with Mutt, but Rick Ross making headlines again after declaring himself the GOAT. Yes, you heard me correctly, the GOAT, biggest of all time. Now listen, confidence is one thing Ross has never been short on. The Maybach music boss recently reminded everybody

0: from his mansion pool. He's also got a new book, Major Car and Bike Show, coming up, and a tour celebrating 20 years of Port of Miami. 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
1: 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It comes out. Nobody knows this either. It drops. 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
1: It's the Bootleg Cab Show, man. That's James Andre Jefferson Jr.
2: What a deal, Bill?
1: All right, so a lot of people have been talking about the L.A. mayoral race, all right? Shout out to Spencer Pratt. Oh, he man. Is a reality TV show guy who used to be on MTV. You never watched The Hills?
2: Yeah, I ain't seen that.
1: So him and his lady, Heidi, they had their own thing, and I guess...
2: Oh, so you watched?
1: No, my baby mama watched back in the day. Not my cup of tea. With that being said, this dude is officially in the running to be the Los Angeles mayor after breaking through the primary process. He's going to be on the ballot in November. It got me thinking, James, if you could pick any celebrity to either be like a governor, mayor, or... I mean, look, we have a terrible celebrity president right now.
2: So do.
1: I wish we could flush him in the toilet. And mean that in a very non-violent way.
2: Like flush the vote down the toilet.
1: 100%.
2: Right? Okay, just making sure.
1: And the last year. Anyway, is there anybody who you think, celebrity-wise, you would trust to run a city, run a state?
2: The only person I trust as a celebrity that would be a politician is Jon Stewart. That would be the only one. But I want him to be president.
1: Jon Stewart would be incredible. I think, for me, I wouldn't mind Jay-Z if he ran for, like, president. I would vote for Hove.
2: Which Hove, though? We got the Lock Hove or the Fro Hove?
1: Whichever. First of all, they're the same Hove.
2: No, it's different. It's like Goku.
1: Listen, I'm going Jay-Z. My second choice, though, I'm not going to lie, I do feel like if Dave Chappelle was president, things would be interesting.
2: Oh, that would be fire. Dave Chappelle. Imagine? Oh, the State of the Union would be amazing.
1: It'd be crazy.
2: Best views ever.
1: Every time he does a State of the Union, it's like stand-up.
2: Oh, yeah. I would
1: it's kind of like what we got now, but like not a stand-up comedian doing it.
2: What we got now is like a grandpa just rambling because his medication ain't there.
1: Anyway, man, listen, coming up, we got that Daily Hate on the way. Hit us up, 877-817-2888. If you got something you want to hate on, it's the Bootleg Kev Show.
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0: 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Somebody tell them people Mr. Hem is here.
1: Whoa, whoa, whoa, whoa, whoa.

0: rap, you can put me any place on the map, cause I'm him. 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Somebody tell them people Mr. Him is here.
1: Whoa, whoa, whoa, whoa, whoa, whoa.
0: Mr. Him is here.
1: Whoa, whoa, whoa, whoa, whoa, whoa.
0: Mr. Him.
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1: It's the Bootleg Kev Show holding it down, man. It's daily hate time. Y'all, happy Thursday. If you got something you want to hate on, what's got you pissed off, 877-817-2888. That is the number. Pick up that phone. Let us know whatever you want to hate on. It could be a terrible neighbor, boss, whatever. Anything you're hating on, James.
2: I'm hating on all the weak-ass men out there complaining about the God of War sequel because the lead character is a female now.
1: The God of War sequel is a female?
2: Yeah.
1: So it's Goddess of War?
2: No, it's a God of War. It's the homie's wife that passed away. She's coming back to life.
1: Oh.
2: So people, you know, the typical crowd.
1: They should
2: rename
1: it. Goddess of War.
2: It woke game. Shut up.
1: First of all, God of War is one of the best games ever.
2: Sure is.
1: Second of all, they should rename it to Goddess of War.
2: Okay, there you go.
1: Anyway, stay by your radio. We have got your daily hate coming up.
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0: All right, time for that Daily Hate. You know, we've gotten random DMs today for the Daily Hate, James. They say they want you to stop saying, what it do, boo.
6: Tell them they can kiss my ass.
0: Anyway, what are you hating on, ma'am?
7: Hey, I just had to call because I love hearing what it do, boo. Please don't stop saying that. And I'm hating on people who are hating on the Michael Jackson movie because, yeah, they can't show everything, but that movie was excellent.
0: Here you go. First of all, the Michael Jackson movie she loved,
6: Come on. And
0: she loves What a Doo-Boo.
6: Because she know real talent. This is a very smart woman right here.
0: Quite possibly. Look, coming up, we're going to talk about the Michael Jackson movie and when you're going to be able to watch it at home.
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18: Kudoski. You know what I'm saying? You got Wham, you got Billy in this. You know what I'm saying?
19: We the best music! While they watching us win, another anthem upon the
18: biggest you can get, you dig what I'm saying?
19: God!
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1: It's the Bootleg Cap Show, man. That's James Andre Jefferson Jr.
2: What a do, bro?
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2: Look, I got a confession. I never watched it, but I'm going to watch it now for sure.
1: You have it?
2: I wait till it comes to digital.
1: You ain't seen the Michael Jackson movie?
2: I still ain't seen it.
1: Yeah, that makes two of us. Anyway, stay by your radio. Coming up next, man, we got the No Cap News. Keep it locked.

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1: Who you with?
0: On the couch with my favorite sinner. I was about to, but you convinced us. Should I decorate her walls or log off to Pinterest? Never too late to meditate on emotional attachments. 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
5: I miss the days where content creators were just creative and not stupid. Apparently, a group of YouTubers tried to break into Rockstar Games North in Germany to find GTA 6 so they can get their...

0: because the game comes out in a couple months, November 19th.
1: Let me figure this out. Did they film all of this and release it for content?
0: We don't know yet. They got caught while they were being broken into.
1: I mean...
0: What do you...
1: I think it's a more cringy story if they thought they were going to make a YouTube video out of it. Now, if they decided amongst themselves on their own free will that we want to play this game so bad, we're going to go commit some serious crimes to get into Rockstar North to try to get it.
0: Ocean GTA 6?
1: Now, if they did it all for the content, that makes this worse for some reason to me.
0: Oh, Lord? Well, nah, it's dumb regardless. Don't break into buildings.
1: Very dumb. Anyway, stay by your radio. Coming up next, y'all, we've got to talk about a bad. Have you ever ignored a red flag to be with someone?
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2: It's the Bootleg Cap Show. That's James Andre Jefferson Jr.
0: What a do, boo.
2: Got a friend of the show who I noticed is currently single again. Now, this was because she started to date a guy who just got out of prison.
0: Hey, come on now. The prison release program.
2: Well, I guess she met him through a friend, like the end of his sentence. So she was communicating with him through jail. He gets out. They become a thing. They're together a little bit over a year. And unfortunately, he just got arrested again for drug dealing.
0: Oh, damn.
2: So he's out the picture.
0: That's more about the criminal justice system in America. They didn't rehab this man right.
2: Well, I think we got to talk about this lady just ignoring the red flag. He was just doing hard time in prison. And you decided to be with him immediately before you even realized he was a changed man.
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2: Listen, 877-817-2888. Have you ever ignored a red flag to be with someone? And what was that red flag? We're taking your calls up next. It's the Bootleg Kev Show.

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1: It's the Bootleg Kev Show. Let's talk about it. Have you ever ignored a red flag to be with someone? We just talked about our homegirl. She decided to date someone who was fresh out of prison. He was doing hard time. Got out, started dating. We're together a little bit over a year, and now he's back in jail.
2: Oh, Lord. That's America for you.
1: What about you? What is your red flag you ignored to date somebody? What's going on?
3: I ignored a red flag for sure. I met a guy. I was dating him. And he had all these friends that were girls. He had an explanation for each of them. Oh, that's my friend and that's my cousin. I'm helping him move. And it went on and on and on until I finally got a hold of his phone when he went in the shower and found out otherwise. And you don't know what the otherwise is because it was horrible.
1: Oh, so he was the friends that were females he was doing more with.
3: He was doing way more with. Talking about pictures, naked pictures and meetups and all kinds of stuff.
2: How you know his cousin sent the bikini picture to see
1: if
2: it was
1: weird. If that's his cousin, that's weird.
2: I know. I'm just trying to fight for him a little bit. Sound like you ignored the wrong one, man.
1: I feel like if you're a dude and you have like more than three like real female friends, it's a red flag.
2: You'll take more than three, huh?
1: Yeah, three or less is fine.
2: That's crazy. You just go put a cap on it because you still can sleep with three.
1: Anyway, 877-817-2888. We got Mara on the phone. Mara, what is a red flag you've ignored to date somebody?
4: So I dealt with the classic. I ignored the believe men that you can't change them. On my fourth date with my ex, we started talking about marriage and kids, and he essentially told me that he wasn't sure if marriage and kids were in his future. And I, of course, I very much want to get married and have kids. And I should have listened to him. That was our fourth date. I should have walked away then.
1: And he told you, though. He told you.
4: 5 years later.
1: How many years?
4: Yeah. Five years later.
1: Yeah.
4: Five years later, it finally ended.
2: You sound like the red flag in this case if he told you the truth in the beginning. I just want to put that out there.
4: He drew me in, though. You know, he never said, no, I don't want it. He left the door open.
1: He left it open, and you thought you could convince him.
2: I've seen this on Love is Blind.
4: Exactly.
1: I got a friend of mine who just got divorced.
4: I can never do it again.
1: Yeah, it's crazy because my friend is in a similar situation. He just got out of a very long marriage, has two grown kids.
2: Right, right.
1: And is dating a young lady who wants kids and wants marriage. And he's like, I just got divorced. You're kind of the rebound.
2: See, that's the problem with just everybody. If people are communicating their issues, then it shouldn't be a problem.
1: Yeah, I told him, I was like, you got to break up with that girl, man. Let her go live her life, bro. You ain't going to give her what she wants.
2: Or you can keep her and just waste her life.
1: Anyway, stay by your radio. Coming up next, all right, let's talk about it. You'll never guess who got their master's degree.
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2: What a dobo.
1: Congrats, Chris Brown. 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
2: Hey, look here. You see how easy it is to show degrees, Dr. Cheyenne Bryant?
1: First of all, I had no idea that Chris Brown was doing this. So shout out to him.
2: He played Call of Duty and be studying them books.
1: Smart guy, talented guy. We love Chris. All right, looking forward to that tour with Usher. Stay by your radio. Coming up next hour, we have got Ice Cube and the People's Mix.

popping that, get your hit quick fast. 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
1: 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Blown with that motion, I be in the cut. Sneaky link, she say that's her. I don't give a fuck.

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